0: Children's Hospital, Sydney.
1: One of the country's worst paedophiles will head to Queensland's highest court in a bid to reduce his sentence. Georgia Kondak has more.
2: Brisbane childcare worker Ashley Paul Griffith was sentenced to life in jail in 2020.

0: non-parole period of 15 years. The appeal is holding up Griffith's extradition to New South Wales, where more than 20 alleged victims are awaiting justice. Georgia Kondek, Brisbane.
1: Four young people have died and dozens more have been injured in the 12 months since the Victorian government's machete amnesty came into force. Police say since the ban and the weapons amnesty bins were installed, attacks have become more violent. The latest overnight, with a boy stabbed at High Point Shopping Centre. Police Minister Anthony Carbines says figures show there are fewer bladed weapons on the streets. The Australian dollar is buying 71.4 US cents. This is Air News. Firstly to Rugby League, and New South Wales has pulled off an inspiring 22-20 victory over Queensland in Origin Game 1 last night. The Blues trailed 20-0 midway through the first half and were down by 14 at half-time. Back rower Hudson Young says the job isn't done yet.
2: I think the last three Origins we fell down 20 points, and they're too good of a side to give away leads like that. So we need to go back, have a look at our start of the game.
1: Maroons fullback Kalen Ponga has escaped suspension for the shoulder charge on Tolu Kola, which saw him sent off. Instead, he's been fined 23% of his match fee. In AFL news, Port Adelaide mid-season draftee Xavier Bamett says he can't wait to get started at his new club. The 19-year-old missed out on being drafted, but has since been given a second chance by the club. He says he can play a range of roles and is happy to slot in wherever suits the side.
3: My position is chops and changes. I can play wing, half forward, inside mid, deep forward. I think I'm a hard worker as well, so my running power is pretty good, I'd like to say. So a bit of everything, if that makes sense.
1: In cricket, Pat Cummins, Sunrisers Hyderabad have been set packing from the IPL finals by the Rajasthan Royals. In tennis, Alex de Minaur's walkover passage to the third round of the French Open is paying huge dividends as players struggle in the heat in Paris. And in rugby, former Wallaroos coach Jo Yap has been named coach of the first ever women's British and Irish Lions side. Australian Independent Radio News.
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These clinics are run by students under the supervision of qualified physiotherapists. These services have already started and run until mid-December. Most of this service will be located at WS Centre for Rural Health at 167 Fitzgerald Street, Geraldton. 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This clinic looks at treating headache, sport injuries, post-surgery rehabilitation, dizziness and balance issues, back, neck, as well as joint pain and muscle pain, most chronic conditions. All this to reduce pain, restore strength and mobility for long-term recovery. So, if anything has caught your attention, get in contact with WS Centre for Rural Health on 995 602 00. This community service announcement is brought to you from the team here at Radio Mama.

0: The average Australian eats 8 or 9 times more salt than what is required for optimal health. A diet high in salt has been linked to high blood pressure, as well as other cardiovascular diseases and other conditions such as heart failure, kidney problems, stroke, stomach cancer, and more. Gabrielle Maston, dietitian and physiologist, has these tips to watch your salt intake.
1: Try not to add salt at the table, so where you can, have your whole foods and flavour them with different things like herbs and spices rather than adding salt. And we also know that when foods are high in potassium, like our fruits and vegetables are high in potassium, it helps offset some of the sodium that we intake. 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
0: Gabrielle Maston, dietitian and physiologist. 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
4: I'm Scott Bailey from Bodyson. 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It's

0: This is ANU's Western Australia. I'm Lee Harrison. WA's acting police commissioner has described the state's recent road toll as horrendous. Kylie Whiteley says 9 people have been killed in 8 fatal crashes across the state's roads recently. She's now urging both drivers and passengers to be extra cautious on the roads this long weekend.
1: The cameras are doing their job, but equally we still see people not wearing their seatbelts. We are seeing people that sadly have not had their seatbelt on and are flown from a vehicle. There is no good outcome for that. You need to take responsibility when you get in the car.
0: The state opposition is calling for the site of King Edward Memorial Hospital to be repurposed once maternity services are relocated. The new Women and Babies Hospital is set to open in 2029, replacing services currently offered at King Eddie's. Opposition leader Basil Zemplis says the site should be turned into a transitional aged care facility.
2: At a time when there are 366 elderly West Australians currently in our public health system waiting for transitional aged care beds, this is an example of what the state government can do.
0: The Premier says he's committed to securing WA's state energy future at the Australian Financial Review Mining Summit. Bringing an oil refinery back to the state has been flagged as a priority, as well as maximising low-carbon liquid fuels by using canola oils. Roger Cook says the state's capabilities need to be utilised.
3: By securing WA's energy future, we can ensure all Western Australians have access to quality jobs, accessible healthcare and affordable housing, and that will keep Western Australian economy the strongest in the nation.
0: To sport now, Hawthorn stars Will Day and Jack Gunston will return from injury against St Kilda tonight at Marvel Stadium. Day makes his long-awaited comeback from a dislocated shoulder. In rugby league, New South Wales has won a thrilling State of Origin opener against Queensland 22-20 after being 14 points down at half-time. Maroons fullback Kalen Ponga was sent off midway through the second half for a shoulder charge. And the Western Force have included Ben Donaldson and George Bridge on their 23-player list for Saturday's season-ending home game against the New South Wales Waratahs. Donaldson's been out for 2 games with a quad injury, and Bridge is back in the starting 15 after being rested last week. This is ANU's Western Australia.
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6: 1, 2, 3, 4.

liked things that he could trust. There's no need for conversation if you don't like talking much. He had no need of politics, said it just ends in a fight. He liked horses more than people, and he probably was right. He liked horses more than people, 'cause they were faithful, brave, and strong. They might tell you if they're angry, but they'll never say you're wrong. These horses, mate, are smarter.

He liked horses more than people, any color, size, or breed. And he said, people can't be trusted. There's a lot you wouldn't feed. He loved to ride in silence across the open, sun-parched plain. He liked horses more than people. We won't see his like again.

0: like things that he could trust. There's no need for conversation if you don't like talking much.
1: Hello there, I'm Sean Bindley. Federal Treasurer Jim Chalmers has introduced legislation outlining the government's tax reforms. The proposed laws will rein in the capital gains tax discount and restrict negative gearing concessions to new properties. The bill will also include an ongoing $250 tax offset and $1,000 instant deduction for work expenses. Dr. Chalmers told Parliament the changes will make the tax system fairer.
2: We are cutting taxes for workers and we're also making it easier to buy a first home. For too long now, too many Australians have been locked out of the housing market. We have an ambitious housing agenda and supply is still our primary focus.
1: The US says a peace agreement published by Iranian state media is complete fabrication. Donald Trump also says he won't be rushed into making a deal because of the looming midterm elections. Nick Harper reports from Washington.
3: Iranian state media published a draft proposal which said that Iran would reopen the Strait of Hormuz, while the United States in return would end the naval blockade on Iranian ports and pull US service members out of the region. The White House says that report is not true and a complete fabrication. President Donald Trump says he is so far not satisfied with a possible deal that's being discussed, but says he still has the intent to push ahead to a peace deal. And even with November's midterm elections inching closer and his poll numbers dropping, he says he feels no pressure to make a deal. I'm Nick Harper in Washington.
1: Southeast Queensland is bracing for more wild weather this week. The Bureau of Meteorology predicting heavy rains and storm conditions ahead. Forecaster Alana Cherney says Brisbane will be in the firing line.
4: So we are expecting another day of focus of heavy rainfall through to southern and southeast Queensland, including the Darling Downs and the Wide Bay and Burnett areas in particular. Severe thunderstorms are also possible through to the Brisbane area and the southeast coast.
1: Four young people are dead and more than a dozen others have been slashed with machetes in over 40 public attacks since Victoria banned the sale of machetes last year. Gang-related ambushes have continued in shopping centres, train stations and schools, despite the Allan government's $13 million machete bin program. Police say the attacks are becoming more violent. The most recent at High Point Shopping Centre last night, where a 16-year-old boy was stabbed and two other youths injured. Shadow Police Minister Brad Batten says the ban is another case of Jacinta Allan's spin.
5: And we're seeing it yet again. If she wants a genuine outcome of reducing crime here in Victoria, Labor must put more police on and must open police stations.
1: NRMA workers who provide emergency roadside assistance are on their second 24-hour stoppage within the past month amidst a deadlock in pay talks. A bargaining agreement between patrol officers and NRMA management has been expired for 2 months. Patrol team leader Vince Briganti says they've held more than 25 meetings over the past year and are still yet to secure a pay rise in line with the CPI rate.
6: We need to protect our conditions and maintain a reasonable moderate pay rise

0: going on to win 22-20. Sater says he's proud of his side's 12-man effort despite the loss.
1: You know, they played with so much heart in that last 23 minutes and New South Wales did a great job. They had to chase the points down and they got them right at the death, but I'm super proud of our footy team.
0: North Melbourne have locked in one of their most promising young midfielders for another two AFL seasons. Here news Sarah Patterson reports.
2: The Kangaroos have finalised a contract extension for George Wardlaw, which will keep him at Arden Street until at least the end of 2028. Wardlaw was a key factor in the Roos recovering from a 43-point deficit to beat the Suns at Melbourne's Marvel Stadium last Saturday. Now in the best form of his footy career, the 21-year-old has played 8 of the past 9 games after recovering from a hamstring strain. Sarah Patterson, S Sport.
0: In rugby, Reds coach Les Kiss will back teenage star Trayvon Pritchard to shine in a new role. The 19-year-old shifted from the wing to fullback for Queensland's clash with Fiji and Brisbane on Friday night. Australian Independent Radio News.
3: Good morning, my name's Diane Gray. Thursday today, it's our country road day. Right now it's heading on towards 9:05 past nine. It's the 28th of May today. Lots and lots of oldies heading your way. And let's check out what those temperatures are doing first. Geraldton chasing a top of 23 with a shower or two. Right now 17.7 degrees. Southeasterly wind at around 13 km/h. Gusts southeasterly again for Mullawar, same. 13 km/h gusts. And Mullawar sitting on 17.7 degrees. Chasing showers with a top of 21 today. And Mount Magnet chasing 21 as well with showers, sitting on 19 right now with a nor-nor-westerly wind at around 14.8 km/h gusts of wind. And Mika, cloudy 22 degrees right now, 16.3 northerly wind, 9.3 km/h gusts. And Wiluna, 26, partly cloudy, 18.3 right now, Wiluna, and nor-nor-westerly wind, 18.5 km/h gusts. Back to the coast, this time in the Gascoyne, Carnarvon, shower or two, chasing a top of 27, sitting on 18.7 right now with a northerly wind, 14.8 km/h gusts. So there you go, a little bit of weather. Bit wet in some places and bit not in others, and lots of 20s around the place. Now, there are some burn-offs happening. South Plantation and North Plantation in the Shire of Carnarvon. So both the North and South Plantations have got a burn-off happening. There's also a burn-off in Springfield in the Shire of Irwin as well. And nothing else on any of the other maps, which is always good. But of course, if it's wet where you are, put your lights on, drive to the conditions, especially if you are on a long distance drive, and make sure people can see you and you can see them. It's always safer. Stick to the, you know, decrease your speed. That means when you're driving to the conditions, it's been hot, it's been whatever out there. And now it's raining, so just be mindful that the driving conditions are different when it's raining. And people got their lights on as well, and a little bit overcast in Geraldton this morning. So yeah, take it easy on the road. Let's get some music under our belt. And just before I do that, have you heard about a program called Stay on Your Feet? Well, we've spoken about that years ago. And luckily, we have Injury Matters, who they're what are they called? I can't remember now. But it's Injury Matters, and it's about prevention and recovery. They're the people that run Stay on Your Feet program. So they're coming in to have a yarn with us today. And they're actually in Geraldton. They've come up from Perth, spending a few days here, and they're coming in for a yarn. So looking forward to catching up with them around 10:15 today. And we'll talk to the Weather Bureau shortly after the 10 o'clock news. But right now, go a lot of old students heading your way.

And starting off with Connie Francis and Hank Williams, and we've got Wanda Jackson, Brenda Lee, Johnny Cash, Jim Reeves, George Jones, Don Gibson, Jimmy Rogers, Hank Williams, Reg Lindsay, Lana Rose, Slim Dusty, and a whole lot more heading your way.

she came to see him one last time. Oh, and we all wondered if she would. And it kept running through my mind. This time, he's over her for good.

0: Were you or someone you know forcibly removed from your family as a child or raised in a dormitory? Generations of Aboriginal children removed in this way during early last century to the 1960s are known as the Stolen Generation. The survivors and their families are today still coping with the loss and separation from their families, communities, culture and land, as well as the social isolation, neglect and abuse they experienced. As a way to remedy the trauma, the Healing Foundation was set up to support programs that promote healing, such as healing camps or sharing stories. Florence Onus, chair of the Healing Foundation's Stolen Generation Committee, says programs that support collective healing are important.
1: When you've been institutionalized, you lose that connection to your family, your country and your culture. And your family becomes all the other children in the institutions. So that's what collective healing is about. Just coming together to see each other. The Kimberley survivors of the Stolen Generation came together for a big healing camp, you know, going out on country, connecting the country, sitting around the campfires. These people came together, they were all in their 80s, for healing camp, collective healing. And you know, that was the first time some of them had seen each other since they were children. So that's what collective healing is all about. It's just an opportunity for people to come together and see each other again and share those stories again and share those memories of the good times as well, and coming together and hugging each other and renewing their love and their friendship and supporting each other and building those relationships. That in itself is healing. Our way for our people.
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You're listening to Mama's Morning Show. Just thought I'd pop in for a yarn. It's about 18 minutes away, I think, from 28 minutes, maybe? 18 minutes away. Sorry, my brain gets confused with this. I've got to try to change digital to the other way around, the hands clock. Anyway, oops, my brain does these weird things every now and then. Have you heard of the Australian Commission on Safety and Quality in Healthcare? I hadn't, but I came across it yesterday, and it's been around for a little while. And they've got it's all about health information and making sure that we get the care that we, you know, need when we see the doctor or go to hospital or whatnot. This is a federal organisation, so national organisation, and they have a program called Ask, Share, Know. And it's about health information that can be, they say health information can be hard to understand and making decisions about your health can be difficult. Now, the Ask, Share, Know is a strategy that will help you learn about tests, treatment and care. So what is Ask, Share, Know? Well, it's a tool that is there to help us understand health information so that we can make decisions with our health provider. Because, you know, gone are the days where the doctors see you, make all the decisions and you just go along with it. Although a lot of people still think that they have to do that. You don't. It's your body, your health, you get to participate in all the decision-making around it. Ask, share, know. So ask questions to help get the information that you need. Share what matters to you. You know, what do you want to get out of it? Know what your options are. We talk about that all the time, don't we? Because that's what it's about. If you understand a little bit more information about whatever it might be, your health or a health condition or options for treatment, the more that you know and the answers, the questions that you get answered or knowing how to ask the right answer is really important so that you can make your own decisions about what treatment, what options you want to take or where things are going to happen. A lot of us have to travel to Perth for lots of bigger operations, for example. So talking about all of that is really important. So you can use there's a summary sheet that you can actually download, and it's got a summary of the discussion that you can have with your healthcare provider or whoever that might be. So you might have to make decisions about taking a test or having a procedure or operation or taking a medicine of some kind or making lifestyle changes. So the Ask, Share, Know gives you the words to use when speaking to a health professional to learn about tests, treatment, care options and making the right decision for you. So when you're faced with a healthcare decision, it's important to ask your health provider questions so that you can understand your options and how they can impact on you. And it's not always obvious what questions to ask or what questions are important. Questions to ask your health professional. So for example, what are my options? So the health professional should give you a list of what your options might be. And so with one option always being wait and watch. Other options might be this and then that. You get to decide with the doctor, with other people, with your family, what you want to do. So there's also questions about what are the possible benefits or harms of something. So what does this medicine do? How does it benefit me? What are the side effects? That sort of thing. If I have this medicine, what does that mean for me? What does that mean for down the track? You know, short term, long term, whatever it might be. Now, the share part of it is good health decisions consider what matters to you, such as your specific goals, preferences and history. And it's important health professionals understand what matters to you so that you can, so that they can actually factor in
all of that into considering your healthcare options. And the more information you share with your healthcare provider, the more that you can work together on a shared decision and plan of action. So information to consider sharing might be things like what your goals are with your healthcare, your preferences for healthcare, your medical history, your lifestyle, your personal situations at home or work, your long and short-term plans. The know part of it, like K-N-O-W, knowing what decisions is best for you. Healthcare can be confusing and upsetting and making it difficult to take in information sometimes. And it's normal to feel unsure about what healthcare decisions to make, even after asking questions and having conversations with the healthcare provider. So feeling confident in your decision comes from knowing fully and understanding all of the information that's given to you. To help you to know the information during conversations. Wait a minute, I'll do that again. To help you know all of the information during conversations with your health professional, you can do this. Take someone with you to your appointment for a second set of ears. You can ask the questions on that health sheet. You can download it as well. You can also write your own list. You can take a list to your doctor so that you don't forget things. You can ask to stop and pause a few times to check to make sure you understand what they're saying, and vice versa. Health professionals often use words that most people don't understand. It can be a bit tricky sometimes, depending on your doctor. And it's okay to say that you don't know what they mean. Ask for them to explain or repeat, or ask them to use layman terms, so simpler words, basically. Ask to record the conversation to remember what you talk about. Some doctors actually have the record the appointment, so from voice to text, which gets recorded on your records. Check to see whether they have that and whether you can get a copy of it. That's another idea. You can take a pen and paper with you, write things down, and use the summary sheet, for example. Take your time in deciding. You don't need to decide straight away, and sometimes it can be helpful to think things over and discuss it with your loved ones, especially those big decisions. So if you go to www.safetyandquality.gov.au, and you can go into the section to do with supporting your healthcare, being involved in decisions about your care. There's also great information about informed consent. So knowing about your situation is really important so that you can make informed decisions and give your informed consent, especially when it comes to having surgery or a procedure, or trying new medications or being on a trial of something or whatnot. There's all sorts of decisions that need to be made. It's really important that you feel confident enough to ask questions and get the answers that you need. So this is what this site is all about. And so you can go and read up on a guide for patients about informed consent. They've got fact sheets on lots of other things as well. And they have things you can download to do with the questions you can ask. You can have a look and come up with your own plan. So, for example, three questions to ask your healthcare professional to better understand your treatment options and care, and you can complete the form at your appointment. So, for example, what are my options? What are the possible benefits or the harms of those options, and how likely are each of those benefits and harms to happen to me? You can use your own language. Also, the share part,
What sort of things did you tell a health professional? So, for example, lifestyle. If you're smoking or whatnot, tell them. If you, you know, are having trouble with something, let them know. Or if you don't want to do something, it's really, you know, something that you, there's something that you, is really important to you, talk to them about it. What do I know now? So do you know more than when you first started? Keep a file, put all your info in there, or scrapbook or whatever. And, excuse me, you can build up your confidence to be able to manage your appointments a little better. And not just feel like you're getting wheeled in and wheeled out. And it's really difficult because sometimes you might not actually agree with a doctor or a healthcare provider, and you are able to say so, because if you want a second opinion, then you have the right to do that as well, because it is your care. And if you're not happy with certain things, the way things are done, then you've got... You're in your own right to be able to see somebody else, even though it's really tricky when we're out bush and in smaller communities, isn't it? But that option's there. So go and check out that website, and something might come up for you. But it's really really important to find about informed consent. And so it's an important part of healthcare. And it works best when there's good communication between you and your healthcare professionals, and understanding what to expect can help you to prepare and also to participate in all those conversations and making those decisions that are right for you. Oh, there we go. 6 minutes away from the 10 o'clock news, we'll have the weather, then some more music, and then 15:15, we'll be speaking with Injury Matters about... the falls prevention, and we'll talk about that shortly. Stay on your feet program, that's the one. Thanks for your company. 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Radio!

0: 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But when was the last time the woman in your life asked the family doctor about their health and ovarian cancer? Over 15,000 women are diagnosed in Australia every year. This is Professor Helen Zorbas, CEO of Cancer Australia.
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4: This is ANU's Western Australia, I'm Lee Harrison. WA's acting police commissioner has described the state's recent road toll as horrendous. Kylie Whiteley says 9 people have been killed in 8 fatal crashes across the state's roads recently. She's now urging both drivers and passengers to be extra cautious on the roads this long weekend.
5: The cameras are doing their job, but equally we still see people not wearing their seatbelts. We are seeing people that sadly have not had their seatbelt on and are flown from a vehicle. There is no good outcome for that. You need to take responsibility when you get in the car.
4: The state opposition is calling for the site of King Edward Memorial Hospital to be repurposed once maternity services are relocated. The new Women and Babies Hospital is set to open in 2029, replacing services currently offered at King Eddie's. Opposition leader Basil Zemplis says the site should be turned into a transitional aged care facility.
6: At a time when there are 366 elderly West Australians currently in our public health system waiting for transitional aged care beds, this is an example of what the state government can do.
4: The Premier says he's committed to securing WA's state energy future at the Australian Financial Review Mining Summit. Bringing an oil refinery back to the state has been flagged as a priority, as well as maximising low-carbon liquid fuels by using canola oils. Roger Cook says the state's capabilities need to be utilised.
7: By securing WA's energy future, we can ensure all Western Australians have access to quality jobs, accessible healthcare and affordable housing, and that will keep Western Australian economy the strongest in the nation.
4: To sport now, Hawthorn stars Will Day and Jack Gunston will return from injury against St Kilda tonight at Marvel Stadium. Day makes his long-awaited comeback from a dislocated shoulder. In rugby league, New South Wales has won a thrilling State of Origin opener against Queensland 22-20 after being 14 points down at half-time. Maroons fullback Kalen Ponga was sent off midway through the second half for a shoulder charge. And the Western Force have included Ben Donaldson and George Bridge on their 23-player list for Saturday's season-ending home game against the New South Wales Waratahs. Donaldson's been out for 2 games with a quad injury, and Bridge is back in the starting 15 after being rested last week. This is ANU's Western Australia.
8: That was the news. It's 2.5 minutes past 10, and we've got Jessica on the line from the Weather Bureau. Good morning.
9: Good morning, Diane.
8: And yes, nice and, well, we got that rain you were talking about.
9: Yeah, we certainly did. Some areas did get quite a lot of rain. Other areas have missed out a little bit. Some of the heaviest falls down towards Durian Bay, 37.6 millimetres. East or just southeast of Geraldton, we've got a gauge called Pardun Hill, and that one picked up 28 millimetres. Tabletop picking up around 27 millimetres. So there were some really good falls, and even to the north of the Geraldton area, Emu Springs picking up around 20 millimetres, and we did get a little dribble into the gauge at Shark Bay as well, so Denham picking up some showers this morning. They did drop off quite quickly as we move inland, but Golden Grove out towards sort of the eastern parts of the Midwest picking up 3 millimetres.

0: Thursday, we've got this cloud band developing over the Midwest and Gascoyne region. So that'll bring some rainfall really well targeted to our area, and that'll push down towards the southeast. And then on Sunday, a fairly significant cold front. Now, this one, we're sort of... something that we would see maybe once or twice a year, maybe even sort of once every couple of years. It's definitely on the strong end of winter storms. So very, very windy system set to move over the region during Sunday. And that'll bring some strong winds all the way up the west coast, likely to be issuing some warnings for that tomorrow afternoon. So this is a system that will be moving through on Sunday, and that will have some decent rainfall with it as well. The other thing we need to note with this system is that it is going to bring with it not only a lot of wind, but the coastal conditions Sunday and Monday will be fairly treacherous, shall we say, potentially waves in excess of 6 metres all the way up the west coast. So some damaging wind conditions, some higher than normal tides, that sort of stuff. So a bit of a very wintry weekend, and a really good opportunity, if you haven't already, to download the Bomb Weather app to your phone so that if and when a warning is issued in your area, you will get those notifications straight away.
1: Yes, that's a very good point. And a little bit of action happening.
0: Just a little bit, yeah. A little bit more dramatic than the weather has been recently.
1: Not too much, though. That's the good side of things. But, yeah, might be able to go beachcombing or something on the Sunday, Monday or whatever, Tuesday maybe.
0: Yeah. Once the weather's eased, can be some interesting, interesting little bits and pieces to find along the beach, for sure.
1: Definitely. And Jessica, thank you so much for that. Appreciate your time and enjoy the rest of your day.
0: No worries. Enjoy the wintry weather. I will just say, with those warnings coming, maybe just have a quick tidy up around your gardens today and tomorrow. Tie down the trampoline, pack away all the kids' toys, that sort of stuff, just for those winds on Sunday.
1: Definitely. Thank you so much for that. Good reminder.
0: Thanks, Diane.
1: Thanks, Jessica. There's Jessica from the Weather Bureau. And, yeah, always important to remember that big tidy up, putting away everything that can get blown away and become a projectile or whatever, or don't want to lose your trampoline. It's going to be that strong. Wow. So that's on Sunday. So just be aware that that is happening. 6 metre waves, my goodness, that's huge for right along the coast. Time now, 7 minutes past 10. We've got some more tunes, and then we'll be having a yarn with Sandy, I believe. And we're going to find out all about Stay On Your Feet program. Thanks for your company.

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It's just about ready to hit 10:30 on this Thursday morning. It's the 28th of May today. Now, we've had to just hold off the yarn with Stay on Your Feet program and the mob at Injury Matters just for a little bit. They're a little bit delayed, so hopefully we will speak to them very soon. But we've got more music to keep us occupied in the meantime.

0: You're listening to Mama's Morning Show. Time now is about 14 and a half minutes away from the 11 o'clock news. We've got Sandy with us from Injury Matters, and she's going to talk to us about the Stay On Your Feet program. Good morning. How are you going?
1: Hi. Thank you for having me.
0: No worries. Well, tell us a little bit about your role. What do you do?
1: Yeah, so talking about Injury Matters, we've been around since 1992, and we've been supporting our local community, which is all across Western Australia, across mainly preventing injury and supporting recovery after injury. So we do amazing programs that range from our Stay On Your Feet program right through to our Road Trauma Support program and everything in between.
0: Okay. And so falls, it's a big issue, isn't it?
1: Yeah, it's considerable, and I think a lot of us don't recognise just how common it is to fall, unfortunately.
0: And it can lead to all sorts of problems, can't it?
1: Yeah, definitely. There is a wide-reaching range of issues that people can have as part of a fall. So falls are a considerable issue as part of getting older.
0: Definitely. And so what can people do to prevent falls?
1: Yeah, sure. So there are lots of things that people can do to reduce their risk. So our Improve Your Health campaign really focuses on three main areas, which is managing your medications, fueling your body, and nutritious foods. So by keeping your mind, and also, you know, it's also really important to keep your mind active. So by staying physically active, it's incredibly important because strong muscles, good balance, they help to prevent falls, and small lifestyle changes. There are so many things that we can do that they don't require a gym membership. You don't have to go and do anything that's too crazy, but small changes can make a considerable difference over time.
0: And some of the other things that people need to be mindful of as well as medications and how you can be affected by those.
1: Yeah, definitely. So your GP and your pharmacist are both fantastic sources of support. So as we age, we know that we need more medications, unfortunately, or combinations of medications sometimes, which can increase the level of risk, like things that could cause dizziness or blurred vision, slow our reaction times, reduce our coordination. So we encourage older adults to regularly review their medications with their GP or your pharmacist. So it's around asking questions about what those possible side effects are and reporting if you're having a particular type of medication and it's not making you feel right. It's really important to have those discussions. I know that we need to be able to trust our GPs and we'll often sort of go off and do what the GP has told us to do. But it's really important that we advocate for something that doesn't quite feel right, or just double check that something is still right for us.
0: Yep, definitely. And so you talk about fueling your body. How can we do that better?
1: Yeah, so good nutrition is essential for healthy active aging and also falls prevention. So we encourage older adults to eat a balanced diet with plenty of vegetables, fruit, protein, calcium, vitamin D, and obviously keeping up your water. So nutrients are really important for maintaining our muscle strength and bone health. And just simple habits that really, really help are things like cooking with fresh or frozen colourful ingredients. I think that's one really simple way. I think if it's colourful often, you're probably going to be on the right track if it's fresh. Preparing meals in batches to avoid skipping meals, because that's also something we tend to do as we age. It can sometimes be tricky for us.
0: Especially if you're at home on your own.
1: Yeah, exactly, exactly. I'm definitely guilty of it when it's just you. It's your toast for dinner or something like that. I think it's really, really important. So when you've meal prepped, it really helps you to be able to have something that you can quickly reheat. But also keeping your water bottle nearby throughout the day is really important. But it's also important to be aware of your alcohol intake, so especially when you're taking medications, because alcohol can obviously affect your balance and your coordination and alertness. But when you combine that with medications, it can become far more tricky. But you know, if you're ever unsure or you're not sure if you're getting the nutrients that you need, You can always speak to your GP about a nutritional assessment.
0: And don't be afraid to ask for help.
1: Definitely not.
0: And don't be stubborn as well.
1: That's a big one. That's a big one.
0: And so part of the move, improve, remove. Mm-hmm. So the remove bit, what's that all about?
1: So that's removing hazards. So that's your simple bits and pieces. So again, it's the what you can do from your couch is sitting down and having that little audit and that look around and going, okay, well, do I really need the rug that I trip on every single time that the corner is lifting, and every single time I come into the room I accidentally trip on that, or the hose that I haven't picked up across the front of the path that has been there for forever and a day.
0: Yeah, it's sort of like organising it to suit your needs right now.
1: Yeah.
0: Not 10 years ago.
1: Exactly. I think that's a really, really important one, because you will often put things in places for convenience, and then we forget that that thing that's really convenient is also that thing that we conveniently trip over every single time we walk into the room.
0: You keep it there because it's always been there.
1: Yep, it's so handy.
0: So just changing things a little bit doesn't hurt, and sometimes it can be really beneficial for us to do that.
1: Definitely.
0: So where can we get a bit more information on how to improve our health as well?
1: Yeah, we've got plenty of different resources and information on our website, which is stayonyourfeet.com.au, or if you'd like to call us, you can call on 1300 3040 for free information and resources about falls prevention and healthy and active ageing. It's really important that we work on keeping our mind sharp. That's a really big part of ageing, but there are plenty of practical tips, educational materials and support available for older adults and families, as well as carers and community workers across WA. If anyone would like anything, they're always welcome to reach out.
0: Yep. And, it's all about making sure people can remain living independently, isn't it?
1: It definitely. As much as I've got to meet so many different older adults in my over 8 years of being with Injury Matters, I'm yet to meet an older adult that tells me, I can't wait to move into aged care. So I think that we want to stay at home in our local communities and feel like we can maintain that sense of independence and that sense of pride and comfort in the place that you are.
0: And there's a whole team that can help you as well once you get to that stage. And there are different packages available. Mm-hmm. You can work with OTs and physiotherapists and home care people. There's a whole range of things, isn't there?
1: Yeah.
0: And you guys doing the program that you do, you go into community groups and provide information?
1: Yep, exactly. And we also work really closely with aged carer, seeing that carer and professional workforce group, so that they can also build their connections with older adults and really support older adults to be able to age in place.
0: Yeah, definitely. And so if people want more information, where can they go?
1: Yep, so the information, stayonyourfeet.com.au, and or give us a call, 1300 3040, and anyone in our team would love to have a chat with you.
0: And I hope you enjoy the rest of your stay in Geraldton.
1: I'm excited. I've still got another day, so I'm excited to hopefully the weather gets a little bit happier for us, and I'm looking forward to exploring more of beautiful Geraldton.
0: Sandy, thank you so much, and I'm glad you can make it in to see us.
1: Thank you.

0: I'm Mark Dransfield. Another so-called ISIS bride is facing terrorism offences, becoming the fourth woman to be charged since returning to Australia. More from federal politics reporter Nelson Scott.
1: Earlier this month, four women and nine children with links to Islamic State returned to Sydney and Melbourne after 7 years in a Syrian camp. Two of the women were charged with slavery-related offences, while a third faces terrorism charges. The trio remain in custody, awaiting further court appearances. Shortly, federal police are expected to confirm the fourth ISIS bride from this cohort has also been charged. She was initially allowed to walk free when she arrived in Melbourne on May 8. This week, another 19 women and children arrived in Australia. So far, none in this group have been arrested. Nelson Scott, Canberra.
0: Meantime, Federal Treasurer Jim Chalmers has introduced legislation outlining the government's tax reforms. The proposed laws will rein in the capital gains tax discount and restrict negative gearing concessions to new properties. The bill will also include an ongoing $250 tax offset and a $1,000 instant deduction for work expenses. Dr. Chalmers has told Parliament the changes will make the tax system fairer.
2: We are cutting taxes for workers and we're also making it easier to buy a first home. For too long now, too many Australians have been locked out of the housing market. We have an ambitious housing agenda and supply is still our primary focus.
0: However, the opposition says the reforms will hurt business and they'll work to block them. A homicide investigation has been launched following a series of unprovoked random attacks in a regional Queensland town. More from Chloe Affleck.
3: A 78-year-old man was out walking his dog in Childers yesterday afternoon when it's alleged a 36-year-old man exited his vehicle and began punching him in the head before hitting him with a metal pole. The victim sustained critical injuries and died at the scene. It's then alleged the attacker got back into his car and drove to an intersection where he proceeded to assault a 66-year-old man before he was restrained by members of the public. Police say the man was involved in two other incidents throughout the afternoon, assaulting a 65-year-old man and verbally abusing a driver. He's since been charged with offences including murder and attempted murder and is due in court today. Chloe Affleck reporting.
0: And police in New South Wales believe they've dealt a significant blow to a major criminal group operating in the state. Sean Bindley reports.
4: Almost 400 kilograms of methamphetamine was uncovered in buckets at a property in Sydney's west. Detectives say the coordinator of a high-profile organised crime network is one of nine people charged. Assistant Commissioner Scott Cook believes the investigation has allowed them to stop more violence on New South Wales' streets.
5: The organised crime squad detectives have fed information to the other squads, including Task Force Falcon and the Raptor Squad, which has enabled us to, together with local police, prevent several kidnappings and several drive-by shootings.
0: Briefly overseas, and the Israeli military has issued evacuation orders for large parts of southern Lebanon ahead of fresh strikes against Hezbollah. Checking the Aussie share market, the All Ords is trading down 57 points at 88.87. One Australian dollar is buying 71.2 US cents. This is AIR News. First to NRL, and Kalyn Ponga's controversial send-off in Origin 1 remains a hot topic. The Blues went 1-0 up over the Maroons after winning 22-20 at Accor Stadium. The Queensland fullback drawing sympathy from Blues great Andrew Johns after the game turned on his high tackle.
6: Everyone knows I bleed blue. I'm as staunch as they come, but that was just ridiculous. I just couldn't understand the bunker. We brought the bunker in. He's saying, no, it's not a send-off, it's an accident. It's a head clash. But he decided to overrule him.
0: AFL and interim Bombers coach Dean Solomon insists you don't have to be an Essendon person to coach Essendon. It comes as momentum builds for James Hurd to return to the club after declaring his intent.

0: a lot of success stories. You don't have to be an Essendon person to coach this club.
1: And in tennis, Thanasi Kokkinakis and James Duckworth have bowed out in the second round of the French Tennis Open. Kokkinakis retired hurt due to a right shoulder injury. Australian Independent Radio.

0: Did you know if you have asthma, your airways are more sensitive than usual? Asthma is pretty common amongst Aboriginal and Torres Strait Islander people. Sometimes pollen, exercise, or the common cold can trigger an asthma attack where the muscles in the airways tighten and the lining becomes swollen and inflamed, making it difficult to breathe. With more information, here's asthma and respiratory educator Judy Wickie from the National Asthma Council of Australia.
1: About 48% of Aboriginal and Torres Strait Islander children with asthma live with people who smoke. And cigarette smoking and asthma just don't go together. 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So no smoking is certainly important to try and work towards. Other triggers include things like exercise, maybe the sudden changes in air temperature. Allergies include animal, dust, house dust mite, moulds, grasses and pollens. Some foods may cause a problem and also some medications, but they're quite rare.
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4: And time for me to say see ya. My name's Diane Gray. 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Stay safe, and I will catch you next week, Tuesday, 9 to 12. Stay safe. Catch you later.

0: I'm Mark Dransfield. The federal opposition is vowing to fight the government's tax changes all the way to the next election after the legislation was introduced into Parliament. More from federal politics editor Michael Packey.
1: The Albanese government's contentious omnibus bill has four key parts. The legislation will abolish the 50% capital gains tax discount and link CGT to inflation. Negative gearing will be restricted to newly built properties. Opposition leader Angus Taylor argues the measures will hurt investment.
2: Come and work with us to fight these toxic taxes.
1: In a bid to wedge the coalition, the legislation also includes an ongoing $250 tax offset and allows workers to instantly claim $1,000 in expenses. Treasurer Jim Chalmers has told Parliament the combination makes the system fairer.
3: We are cutting taxes for workers and we're also making it easier to buy a first home.
1: The government admits its bill could still change as it consults with business groups over aspects of the proposed laws. Michael Packey, Canberra.
0: A fourth so-called ISIS bride has been charged with terrorism-related offences. The 34-year-old woman returned to Australia in September last year after leaving for Syria more than a decade ago. She's scheduled to appear before Melbourne Magistrates Court today. Meantime, police have arrested a 78-year-old man over a cold case robbery and shooting in Melbourne dating back 32 years. Dennis O'Kane has details.
4: Described as one of Victoria's most baffling cold cases, the Armaguard robbery at the Chadstone Shopping Centre in 1994. Detectives arrested the elderly man on the Gold Coast. He's being extradited to Melbourne to face court. Two Armaguard security officers and a bystander were injured when a man armed with a handgun allegedly shot at them and made off with bags of cash. The officers had been collecting the weekend's takings from the cinema at the complex. Dennis O'Kane, Melbourne.
0: An appeal date has been set for Erin Patterson as she launches a bid to overturn her murder convictions, claiming a substantial miscarriage of justice. The mushroom murderer, sentenced to life in prison for triple murder and attempted murder, has her appeal scheduled for August 18 and 19. Central to the appeal is the claim that the sequestered jury stayed in the same hotel as members of the police and media during the trial. A survey's found most Australians who identify as Christian are facing discrimination for expressing their faith. Lee Harrison reports.
5: The 108-page Christian Freedom Index is a joint project between five groups, including the Human Rights Law Alliance and Australian Christian Lobby. It surveyed almost 11,000 people, finding 92% believed it was riskier to profess their faith today than it was 5 years ago. 25% said they'd been denied opportunities for work, volunteering or leadership because of their beliefs. The report being launched today says laws mandating referrals for patients to euthanasia and abortion, the teaching of sexuality and religious vilification legislation had all contributed to a worsening environment for Christians.
0: Lee Harrison with that report. This is AIR News. Collingwood coach Craig McRae says they're hoping to bring in their mid-year draft recruits sooner rather than later to cover for a number of key outs for the Pies, including Jamie Elliott, who's been ruled out for the season.
6: Because we've actually, you know, targeted audience those players according to the players that have gone out. You know, Oscar's out, we get a ruck, and then Jamie's out, we get a forward that's leading the VFL goal kicking, and you know, we've got lost Reef, and we've got a key back from Adelaide.
0: Collingwood trained this morning. McRae has confirmed Nick Dacos is good to go against the Bulldogs despite having scans. Debate continues to rage amongst NRL experts and fans after Kalyn Ponga's controversial send-off in Origin 1. The Blues came from 20-0 down to win 22-20, taking a 1-0 series lead over the Maroons. Cameron Munster has found a silver lining, the Queensland skipper praising halves partner Sam Walker for a debut including two try assists and flawless goal kicking. Munster says Walker rose to the occasion.
7: He was unreal for us. I think he had a handful of couple of try assists, you know, putting flag away, nice little kick for Bobby. So, yeah, Sammy was good in our first half, and unfortunately, probably just didn't help him and probably try to protect our lead instead of, you know, playing a bit of footy.
0: And in cricket, Pat Cummins' Sunrisers have been sent packing from the IPL finals by the Royals overnight. The Aussie skipper was belted for none for 64 from his four overs. Australian independent.

0: Staying in touch with country and culture is important, and it's a great way to look after yourself. 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You could even find a local language class or join a dance group. Stay strong. 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

0: Tenggarai, tenggarai na janggu, janggu rai karya nyinin balakai.
1: Across Western Australia, this is Tangiora Hinaki with the Ngara News. Thousands of people gathered on Ingara Country in Carnarvon over the weekend for the inaugural Nulli Festival, celebrating culture, storytelling and community connection. When asked why the festival originated, local ecotourism expert and Ingara woman Renee Turner explained its links to the local community.
2: Nulli means our, or belonging to us, so to see the Nulli Festival with all our mobs from all over the place coming together and sharing.
1: Ngara media reporters attended the three-day event and witnessed a major drone and sky show finale across the Fascine, where traditional Ingara and Bayungu stories were projected across the night sky through light and movement. Festival goers also took part in bush tucker cooking, cultural workshops, ecotourism experiences and exhibitions showcasing local elders, artists and histories. Eloy Vakwa, an attendee, explained the importance to First Nations people.
3: This Nulli Festival is very important to the First Nations people. It actually empowers them as a people to come out in big numbers and have their voices be heard.
1: The festival was a great cultural and innovative success for both the local community and tourism. WA police are searching for two serious offenders accused of breaching mandatory reporting conditions. 38-year-old Kevin Shane Banks has been missing since May 8th and was last known to be in Geraldton. Police say he is about 172 centimetres tall and has scars on his left hand and arm. The West Australian reported that officers are also trying to locate Jeffrey Eric Garraway, who they believe may assist with an ongoing investigation. He is from Geraldton but may now be in Boorloo, Perth. Anyone with information on either man's whereabouts is urged to contact WA Police or Crime Stoppers. National Reconciliation Week has begun with renewed calls for truth-telling and action on racism affecting First Nations people. Journalist and broadcaster Narelda Jacobs delivered a keynote speech in Boorloo yesterday morning, urging Western Australians to support a formal truth-telling process and walk in solidarity to Parliament House. Jacobs says people are ready to confront the ongoing impacts of racism and intergenerational trauma and reminded the audience what racism looks like.
4: It's no charges being laid over the supermarket death of Kumanjai White. It's booing at Anzac Day welcomes. It's the 13-year-old girl catching a train in Perth who ends up being arrested by an off-duty officer. And incidentally, it took a viral video before mainstream media touched the story many days later, and then it came with a headline, "Teen charged with punching off-duty police officer sparks racism debate." Did she spark the racism debate?
1: Former WA Nationals MP Martin Aldridge has been appointed Commissioner of the State of Carnarvon following a wave of resignations that left the local government without enough elected members to operate. The West Australian reported that local government minister Hannah Beasley announced the appointment on Tuesday, with Mr Aldridge set to oversee the Shire until elections are held on December 3rd. The council was thrown into turmoil earlier this month after Shire President Eddie Smith resigned and five councillors stepped down. Premier Roger Cook later described the situation in local government as a bit of a mess. The event comes during National Reconciliation Week, with organisations across the country calling for governments to move beyond symbolic gestures and commit to long-term reform. New South Wales has pulled off one of the greatest comeback wins in State of Origin history, defeating Queensland in a nail-biting finish in Brisbane. The Blues looked gone early, trailing 20-0 before fighting their way back into the contest after Maroons fullback Kalen Ponga was sent off following a heavy collision. With seconds left on the clock and New South Wales down by four, Nathan Cleary launched a towering bomb, which James Tedesco leapt high to grab for the match-winning try. Cleary then nailed the conversion to seal a dramatic 26-24 win in front of nearly 80,000 fans. Maroons coach Billy Slater won't be drawn on whether Kalen Ponga deserved a send-off in Origin 1 against the Blues. The Queensland fullback was given marching orders in the 57th minute. Slater says he's proud of his side's 12-man effort despite the loss.
5: You know, they played with so much heart in that last 23 minutes, and New South Wales did a great job. They had to chase the points down, and they got them right at the death. But you know, I'm super proud of our footy team.
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And don't cry for me when I'm

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0: local Wajiri word is gulga. What is gulga? Gulga is your ear. You can use gulga in this sentence. Hey, you got a big gulga. Or, poor fella got a sore gulga. Gulga is spelt G-U-R-L-G-A. Can you say gulga?
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0: I'm Mark Dransfield. A fourth so-called ISIS bride has been charged with terrorism-related offences. The 34-year-old woman returned to Australia in September last year after leaving for Syria more than a decade ago. She's scheduled to appear before Melbourne Magistrates Court today. AFP Deputy Commissioner Hilda Sirek says she faces a hefty prison sentence if found guilty.
1: She will face charges of entering or remaining in a declared area and being a member of a terrorist organisation. Both offences carry a maximum penalty of 10 years imprisonment. It will be alleged the woman travelled to Syria between 2013 and 2014 to join ISIS.
0: The federal government has flagged its tax legislation will likely change as it continues to consult various business and housing groups. The bill reins in the capital gains tax discount and restricts negative gearing deductions. But there are concerns from the opposition that the proposed laws will stifle investment. Treasurer Jim Chalmers has told Parliament the legislation will be changed as needed.
2: The government is consulting with stakeholders on the treatment of capital gains of small and start-up businesses where indexation is applied to a low or zero cost base. Further consideration will also be given to a range of specific details, and where appropriate, these details will be finalised in subsequent legislation following consultation.
0: A man's been arrested on the Gold Coast in relation to an armour guard robbery in Victoria more than 30 years ago. Today, police raided two addresses where they seized mobile phones, laptops and cash. The 78-year-old will appear in court this afternoon, where detectives will apply for his extradition to Melbourne. Investigations are underway at a Queensland prison after staff intercepted a drone packed with illicit drugs on site. Lachlan Gray has details.
3: Queensland Corrective Services have foiled an attempt to bring more than $1 million of contraband into Townsville Correctional Complex by air. The drone was located by QCS officers earlier this month, with initial examinations revealing contents including prohibited drugs, syringes and a mobile phone. QCS officers moved quickly to secure the device and its contents before contacting police. A joint investigation has been launched, with guilty parties facing up to 2 years imprisonment for attempting to operate a drone over correctional facilities. Lachlan Gray reporting.
0: Overseas now, and the US has carried out new strikes in Iran targeting a military site described by American officials as posing a threat to US forces. The White House is rejecting suggestions from Iranian state media that a memorandum of understanding had been prepared, calling the document a complete fabrication. President Donald Trump says he's not satisfied with the current deal to end the conflict. New research has found a clear link between above-average temperatures and koala deaths. The University of Sydney study found the iconic marsupials are up to 3.5 times more likely to die when temperatures climb above 30 degrees. Dr. Valentina Mellor says all koalas need to stay cool is shade from trees.
4: Koalas have a lot of strategies to deal with heat, one of which is the seeking shade, and we needed those very large old shady trees for them to rest in during the day when it's very hot.
0: This is Air News. First to tennis, and the action continues tonight at the French Open. For his preview, here's Air Sports' Paul Walsh.
5: Four Australians remain in the singles draw at Roland Garros, with two featuring in Day 5 action. Wildcard entrant Adam Walton will be looking to maintain his French Open fairy tale when he takes on Zachary Sleider from the US, first up on court 13, while Kimberly Birrell has an appointment with the world number 65, Olga Cassandra Olinikova from the Ukraine. Meanwhile, Alex de Minaur has been gifted a direct entry into the third round after his opponent Alexander Blok injured his ankle at training. The Demon will now face Jakub Mensik from the Czech Republic, who himself experienced a medical episode after his second round match. Paul Walsh for Air Sport.
0: New South Wales Origin coach Laurie Daly's had a sleepless night after the Blues' thrilling 22-20 win over Queensland in Game 1. James Tedesco leapt high to score off a Nathan Cleary bomb with just 90 seconds remaining, completing a remarkable comeback from 20-0 down. Daly says he's already begun preparations for Game 2 in Melbourne.
6: I went to bed about 1:30, but I couldn't sleep. I actually watched the video and sort of gone through things that you do as a coach, but yeah, it was an amazing night and one that we were very lucky with, but you've got to take him in Origin, don't you?
0: And in AFL, a double boost for Hawthorn with Will Day and Jack Gunston both named to return for tonight's game against St Kilda. Australian Independent Radio News.

Hello, my name is Godfrey Simpson and I'm a Wadjuri Badimaya person. Language to me is very important because my grandparents, Fred Simpson and Doris Ryan, who are sadly both passed now, so may they rest in peace, spoke the language fluently and I was always around them as a child. And whilst the other children were outside playing, I was on my grandmother's lap listening and learning. I remember following my father around as well and standing around with him and his brothers and brothers-in-law, looking up and listening to every word because back then, in the mid to late 80s, a lot more Wadjuri was spoken, with each sentence having maybe one or two English words. And so I guess in those early days, with that amount of exposure to the language, I wanted to know more and more. And I remember keeping my auntie, my dad's sister, Auntie Barbara Simpson, and her partner, Uncle Ron Merry, who have also passed, so may they rest in peace as well. Used to keep them up way past midnight asking questions and asking, why do you say it like that? Or how do you say that? Or what does this or that mean? And there were many more speakers who I learned from the Simpson, Dan, Mary, Boddington, Wingo, Gilbert, Mungu families, and many more to mention, but they all knew who they were. Most of my teachers never knew they were teaching me, and I'm very grateful for them speaking their language as loudly and as proudly as they did for me to hear. And over the last 20, maybe 21 years, I've worked for all the language centres, and no matter where I go, I always come back to my wanga. And my biggest passion now is to teach and promote my wanga as best I can. So, Wayang Urlim and the Wagao, you know, either.

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1: Gundadi.
0: What is
1: Gundadi? Gundadi means a grandparent or an elder. And you spell Gundadi Gandhari. And you say Gundadi?
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1: Our local Wadjuri word is Nyarlu. What is a Nyarlu? Nyarlu is a female, woman and a girl. You can use Nyarlu in their sentence, "Are you that Nyarlu talking?" Or "Some Nyarlu at the door." Nyarlu is spelt N-Y-A-R-L-U. Can you say Nyarlu?
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3: Nali flew for many days. The world was so large and so beautiful. She had seen the tallest mountains and the deepest valleys. She had seen dry deserts and rainy forests. As she flew, she became quite lost in a thick fog. All around her was grey. She couldn't see anything except mist and clouds. Then, from deep in the mist and clouds, she heard music. She flew towards the sound, and there, on the top of a large mountain, she saw a baby panda. She flew down and said hello and learned that the dancing panda's name was Yaya. "I like to dance," said Nali. "Can you teach me?" Yaya said, "This is the dragon dance, and when it's done properly, it is so beautiful. But my feet are too clumsy, so I can't do it or teach you." Nali said again, "Please keep trying. I like it." Yaya smiled and said, "Do you really?" And Nali said, "Yeah, I like it a lot. I never learned to dance, but I would like to try. I just don't know if I can with my crooked wing." But Yaya gave her a big hug and said, "We can all dance. Clumsy feet or crooked wings, dancing is for everyone."

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1: Yajala.
0: What is
1: Yajala? Yajala means friend. To spell Yajala is Y-A-J-A-L-A. Can you say Yajala?
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0: Adam Evans with the NIRS News. A PFAS manufacturer has been accused of withholding lab test results that show the forever chemicals' impact on the environment. The claim has been made in a lawsuit.
1: I'm Mark Dransfield. Another ISIS bride, the third from Melbourne, has now been charged. Alex Riddell reports.
2: The 34-year-old woman was arrested after raids were carried out at properties in Broadmeadows and Fitzroy North. She is not part of the two cohorts of women who recently arrived, having returned from Syria via Lebanon last September. The woman was detained by Kurdish forces in 2019 after allegedly joining ISIS between 2013 and 14. AFP Deputy Commissioner Hilda Sirik says she'll face court.
3: She will face charges of entering or remaining in a declared area and being a member of a terrorist organisation. Both offences carry a maximum penalty of 10 years imprisonment.
2: This is the fourth woman charged in the past 3 weeks regarding crimes against humanity or terrorism. Alex Riddell, Melbourne.
1: The Nationals believe the federal government needs to call an election, claiming it doesn't have a mandate to make tax changes. Legislation's been introduced into Parliament to rein in capital gains and negative gearing concessions. The proposed laws will be scrutinised by a Senate committee over the next 3 weeks following widespread backlash. Nationals leader Matt Canavan says Labor needs to acknowledge its breached voter trust.
4: This government is thumbing its nose on the basic rights of the Australian people to not be taxed before they have a vote and have a say on what those taxes should be. Now, we believe that an election should be called because the Australian people should not only get a choice on these taxes, they should have a choice on a different plan for our country.
1: The federal government has launched an unprecedented legal claim against manufacturing giant 3M. The company is accused of producing a toxic firefighting foam, which has contaminated 28 sites across Australia. Hundreds of millions of dollars have been spent to remediate defence sites. Attorney General Michelle Rowland says the Commonwealth is seeking at least $2 billion in damages.
5: This misconduct has contributed to substantial costs for defence and the Australian taxpayer. Australians rightly expect their government to stand up for them and to hold companies accountable when communities and the environment are impacted.
1: Air health news, and there are hopes a new umbilical cord blood trial could help our tiniest Aussie battlers. More from Gabriel Hodson.
6: A Queensland baby less than a third the size of an average newborn has become a national pioneer thanks to researchers in Melbourne. Tiny Louis has a brain injury, and News Corp says his parents seriously considered moving overseas to access stem cell therapy. But Monash University and the Monash Children's Hospital have been running a trial into donor cord blood cells. They're investigating whether the blood can act as a natural shield to protect premature babies from long-term brain damage. They'll get stem cells from umbilical cord blood, which are vital as a blueprint for the body and for repair after injury. Gabriel Hodson reporting.
1: Overseas now, and the Israeli military has issued evacuation orders for large parts of southern Lebanon ahead of fresh strikes against Hezbollah. Meantime, rescue divers have located a group of men missing in a flooded cave in Laos for more than a week. The five men had been missing since entering the caves in search of gold before getting stranded. Two others are still missing, and rescue efforts continue for them. This is Air News. Debate continues to rage over Kalyn Ponga's controversial dismissal in State of Origin 1. The Blues came from 20-0 down to win 22-20, taking a 1-0 series lead over the Maroons at Accor Stadium. Blues great Mark Guy are among those disagreeing with Ashley Klein's decision, telling the Continuous Call team it feels like a hollow victory.
7: We know as rugby league men when we see something on the field that's untoward, and that wasn't an untoward thing. Look, New South Wales, congratulations it's almost a little hollow victory.
1: North Melbourne has locked in one of its most promising young midfielders for another two AFL seasons. Sarah Patterson reports.
8: The Kangaroos have finalised a contract extension for George Wardlaw, which will keep him at Arden Street until at least the end of 2028. Wardlaw was a key factor in the Roos recovering from a 43-point deficit to beat the Suns at Melbourne's Marvel Stadium last Saturday. Now in the best form of his footy career, the 21-year-old has played 8 of the past 9 games after recovering from a hamstring strain. Sarah Patterson, S Sport.
1: And in tennis, Alex de Minaur's walkover progression into the third round of the French Open will give him a massive advantage. His next opponent, Jakub Mencik, had to be wheelchaired off the court after winning a five-setter in searing heat. Australian Independent Radio News.
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0: Across Western Australia, this is Tangiora Hinaki with the Ngara News. Thousands of people gathered on Ingara Country in Carnarvon over the weekend for the inaugural Nulli Festival, celebrating culture, storytelling and community connection. When asked why the festival originated, local ecotourism expert and Ingara woman Renee Turner explained its links to the local community.
1: Nulli means our, or belonging to us. So to see the Nulli Festival with all our mobs from all over the place coming together and sharing.
0: Ngara Media reporters attended the three-day event and witnessed a major drone and sky show finale across the Fascine, where traditional Ingara and Bayungu stories were projected across the night sky through light and movement. Festival goers also took part in bush tucker cooking, cultural workshops, ecotourism experiences and exhibitions showcasing local elders, artists and histories. Eloy Vakwa, an attendee, explained the importance to First Nations people.
2: This Nulli Festival is very important to the First Nations people. It actually empowers them as a people to come out in big numbers and have their voices be heard.
0: The festival was a great cultural and innovative success for both the local community and tourism. WA police are searching for two serious offenders accused of breaching mandatory reporting conditions. 38-year-old Kevin Shane Banks has been missing since May 8th and was last known to be in Geraldton. Police say he is about 172 centimetres tall and has scars on his left hand and arm. The West Australian reported that officers are also trying to locate Jeffrey Eric Garraway, who they believe may assist with an ongoing investigation. He is from Geraldton but may now be in Boorloo, Perth. Anyone with information on either man's whereabouts is urged to contact WA Police or Crime Stoppers. National Reconciliation Week has begun with renewed calls for truth-telling and action on racism affecting First Nations people. Journalist and broadcaster Nerelda Jacobs delivered a keynote speech in Boorloo yesterday morning, urging Western Australians to support a formal truth-telling process and walk in solidarity to Parliament House. Jacobs says people are ready to confront the ongoing impacts of racism and intergenerational trauma and reminded the audience what racism looks like.
3: It's no charges being laid over the supermarket death of Kumanjai White. It's booing an Anzac Day welcomes. It's the 13-year-old girl catching a train in Perth who ends up being arrested by an off-duty officer. And incidentally, it took a viral video before mainstream media touched the story many days later, and then it came with a headline, "Teen charged with punching off-duty police officer sparks racism debate." Did she spark the racism debate?
0: Former WA Nationals MP Martin Aldridge has been appointed Commissioner of the State of Carnarvon following a wave of resignations that left the local government without enough elected members to operate. The West Australian reported that local government minister Hannah Beasley announced the appointment on Tuesday, with Mr Aldridge set to oversee the Shire until elections are held on December 3rd. The council was thrown into turmoil earlier this month after Shire President Eddie Smith resigned and five councillors stepped down. Premier Roger Cook later described the situation in local government as a bit of a mess. The event comes during National Reconciliation Week, with organisations across the country calling for governments to move beyond symbolic gestures and commit to long-term reform. New South Wales has pulled off one of the greatest comeback wins in State of Origin history, defeating Queensland in a nail-biting finish in Brisbane. The Blues looked gone early, trailing 20-0 before fighting their way back into the contest after Maroons fullback Kalen Ponga was sent off following a heavy collision. With seconds left on the clock and New South Wales down by four, Nathan Cleary launched a towering bomb, which James Tedesco leapt high to grab for the match-winning try. Cleary then nailed the conversion to seal a dramatic 26-24 win in front of nearly 80,000 fans. Maroons coach Billy Slater won't be drawn on whether Kalen Ponga deserved a send-off in Origin 1 against the Blues. The Queensland fullback was given marching orders in the 57th minute. Slater says he's proud of his side's 12-man effort despite the loss.
4: You know, they played with so much heart in that last 23 minutes, and New South Wales did a great job. They had to chase the points down, and they got them right at the death. But you know, I'm super proud of our footy team.
0: 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Tangiora Hinaki, Ngara News.
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Jerry D, and you're listening to 100.5 FM Radio Mama. Mama! Mama! What are you, that many mamas?

This GNFL Drennan O'Malley game day brings Radio Mama and friends to Kalbarri Town Oval. Catch Mr. Football, Glenn Barnden, Peter Forenzia and friends call the game of the week between Northampton and Railways. It sure will be a ripper. 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
1: Her parents named her Katie, and she was Daddy's little girl from the day that she was born.

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Her blonde hair and those big blue eyes stole the heart of every truckie on the road. Now Pete was a full-time truckie. He drove long hauls interstate to make ends meet

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And Katie would cry her eyes out

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0: I'm Alan Baskin. Opposition leader Angus Taylor has labelled the Prime Minister as arrogant during a fiery question time. The Coalition has doubled down on the government's decision to press ahead with legislation to rein in capital gains and negative gearing. The plan has been criticised by some in business, arguing it could stifle investment. Anthony Albanese was defending the tax changes when Taylor made the jab across the dispatch box.
1: So how did they respond to that? They made him the leader.
2: Speaker, there was an interjection made by the Leader of the Opposition which was way beyond unparliamentary at the start of that answer.
3: To assist the House, I'll just get him to withdraw it.
4: To assist the House, I withdraw.
0: The federal government has launched a multi-billion dollar legal claim against manufacturing giant 3M. The company is accused of hiding the toxic nature of a firefighting foam, which has contaminated 28 sites across Australia. Remediating the defence sites has cost hundreds of millions of dollars. Attorney General Michelle Rowland says the Commonwealth is seeking at least $2 billion in damages.
5: This misconduct has contributed to substantial costs for defence and the Australian taxpayer. Australians rightly expect their government to stand up for them and to hold companies accountable when communities and the environment are impacted.
0: The Australians exposed to hantavirus will be kept in quarantine for longer than initially thought. Six people staying at the National Centre for Resilience in Perth will now be forced to wait until the 23rd of June before walking free. Health Minister Mark Butler says officials are worried it might take more than 40 days to come down with the virus.
6: Over the last few days, there have been two additional reports of hantavirus infections connected with this cruise ship, confirming that the risk of transmission of this after disembarkation has not passed.
0: Police say a major gang accused of carrying out shootings and firebombings in Sydney's west and southwest has been dismantled. Detectives say they've arrested heavy hitters and the leader of the so-called coconut cartel that's been at war with the Alamedines. Hundreds of kilograms of drugs have also been seized in a raid at St Mary's. Assistant Commissioner Scott Cook admits they've been behind on organised crime for some time.
7: We feel like we're getting there. We feel like we have finally got our nose just in front. That doesn't mean it'll stay that way. Organised crime will continue to evolve and it won't go away.
0: High relapse rates for many blood cancers have led to an increase in patients experiencing scanxiety. The name is given to the fear that necessary testing will show the disease has returned. Leukemia Foundation spokesperson Bill Stavresky says it affects half of those diagnosed.
8: We know that blood cancer has a significant impact on a person's physical well-being, but what goes unnoticed is the psychological, the emotional and the stress toll that living with blood cancer can have.
0: This is AIR News. In NRL, Broncos prop Payne Haas will start his bid to play for the Blues in Origin 2 when he takes on the Dragons on Sunday. He returns to the field after spending 6 weeks out with a knee injury. Haas says the break's given him time to reset.
9: It's been a blessing in disguise, to be honest, being injured, just sitting back, observing and just having a look at where we can improve as a team and as an individual, and been looking at my own self and my own game. So obviously have that's been a blessing, and yeah, just can't wait to show what I've been trying to work on.
0: Queensland fullback Kalyn Ponga has only been fined for the shoulder charge, which saw him sent off in the Origin opener. He's free to play for Newcastle against Parramatta on Saturday. In AFL, Collingwood coach Craig McRae says they're still not clear how long Darcy Moore will be sidelined. Moore suffered a moderate-grade hamstring injury in last weekend's game and has begun rehab. With the Collingwood skipper's horror run of injuries this season, McRae says they clearly need to do something different when it comes to Moore.
10: Because what we're doing right now is giving his body feedback and he's not capable of doing it at the level which is required. We don't know the extent of the timeout. We'll make sure we get that right. We have to weigh up a plan. I think we're going to have a meeting this afternoon about what that looks like. I'll leave it up to others. Clearly we need to do something different.
0: Pat Cummins, Sunrisers Hyderabad have been sent packing from the IPL finals by the Rajasthan Royals. Australian Independent Radio News.

0: Jamil Morris from Boddington. 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

0: Parents Beyond Breakup supports parents and grandparents experiencing trauma related to family breakdown and separation. They provide a national helpline and linkages to peer support groups. We caught up with CEO Pete Nichols at this year's National Suicide Prevention Conference to find out some of the reasons why people seek support from Parents Beyond Breakup.
1: The most common reasons that people would turn to us for support is an instantaneous loss of the person they love, usually followed by loss of access to their children, their home, the financial strain of perhaps now running two homes, and perhaps even a legal case if it gets to that point where it becomes adversarial. They can become homeless, they can become financially overburdened, and it's like a perfect tsunami or perfect storm of different problems all happening very, very quickly.
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0: I'm Alan Baskin. The federal government has flagged its tax legislation will likely change as it continues to consult various business and housing groups. The bill reins in the capital gains tax discount and restricts negative gearing deductions, but there are concerns the proposed laws could stifle investment. Treasurer Jim Chalmers has told Parliament the legislation will be tweaked as necessary.
1: The government is consulting with stakeholders on the treatment of capital gains of small and start-up businesses where indexation is applied to a low or zero cost base. Further consideration will also be given to a range of specific details, and where appropriate, these details will be finalised in subsequent legislation following consultation.
0: The Australians exposed to hantavirus will be kept in quarantine for longer than initially thought. Mark Ransfield has details.
2: Six people have been staying at the National Centre for Resilience in Perth, but they'll now be forced to wait until the 23rd of June before walking free. Health Minister Mark Butler says officials are concerned it may take more than 40 days to come down with the virus.
3: Over the last few days, there have been two additional reports of hantavirus infections connected with this cruise ship, confirming that the risk of transmission of this after disembarkation has not passed.
0: A Melbourne woman is facing terrorism charges after being accused of travelling to Syria to join ISIS in 2013. The 34-year-old returned to Australia last September alongside another woman who's still under investigation. AFP Deputy Commissioner Hilda Sirak has defended the time taken to lay charges.
4: These are highly complex matters, and we need to be able to take the time and effort to make sure that the evidence is admissible and to a legal standard.
0: Federal police are investigating all the so-called ISIS brides who have recently returned to Australia. Over this month, 32 women and children have arrived home from Syria. In South Australia, Task Force Horizon has wrapped up the latest search at Oak Park Station near Yunta over the disappearance of Gus Lamont. It's 8 months since the four-year-old vanished. Detective Superintendent Darren Fielke has the latest.
5: All of these members have walked, searched in excess of 30 kilometres of waterways over the last 3 days. Unfortunately, we have not uncovered any other evidence that helps us locate Gus. We've also searched a number of bores and wells that are in the vicinity. Again, unfortunately, without any success.
0: Mushroom killer Erin Patterson is headed back to court this August. Her defence team will argue a miscarriage of justice in a bid to quash her murder convictions. Patterson is currently serving 33 years for the deaths of three relatives. The MCG will host a state funeral for Neil Danaher. The legendary AFL player, coach and MND campaigner will be farewelled at the home of football 2 days after the Big Freeze MND fundraiser on June the 10th. And finally, to the Australian share market, the All Ords has closed down 125 points at 8819. One Australian dollar was buying 71.16 US cents. This is AIR News. Interim Essendon coach Dean Solomon has rejected suggestions of a strained relationship with former coach Brad

0: an assistant coach to support him. There's not one part of me that felt there was any bitterness between Brad and I.
1: The NRL has backed referee Ashley Klein's controversial decision to send off Queensland star Kalyn Ponga in the State of Origin opener. NRL GM of Elite Competitions, Graham Annesley, says the incident involved clear and forceful shoulder-to-head and head-to-head contact with no mitigating factors. Meantime, man of the match Nathan Cleary is deflecting praise towards James Tedesco for his spectacular last-ditch try to win the game from a towering Cleary bomb.
2: Just seeing Teddy bobble it and still having the presence of mind to bobble it and catch it and get it down was, yeah, it was pretty incredible.
1: Aussies Adam Walton, Daria Kasatkina and Kimberly Burrell are in action tonight in the second round of the French Tennis Open. Australian Independent Radio News.

0: A child gasping for air can be a distressing experience for any parent or carer. Respiratory conditions like asthma, bronchitis, or a persistent cough are some of the common reasons behind a child experiencing breathing problems. Margaret McElroy, a respiratory scientist from the Lady Salento Children's Hospital, says checking a child's lung function should be part of their regular health check.
1: Many young children can have breathing problems, and so it's quite good, even as part of health checks in healthy kids, to have spirometry done. 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
0: Watch for signs of difficulty breathing, especially in children, and be on the lookout for common complications from the cold and flu, which can occur after nearly any respiratory infection. If you aren't sure what to do, contact your healthcare provider, who can determine the right course of action.
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0: The History of Pop, 1973.
1: It was an evening concert at LA's Greek Theatre the year previous that proved to be Neil Diamond's most successful recording venture. Hot August Night was not only the year's number one album, but also turned out to be one of the biggest selling albums in Australia during the 1970s. It spent over 200 weeks in the Australian Top 100. Hard to beat that, but Pink Floyd did with their 1973 album release, Dark Side of the Moon. The album stayed in the American Billboard Top 200 for nearly 15 years, then dropped out only to reappear in 1987 for another lengthy stay. The two best-selling local albums both came from Brian Cadd with his self-titled LP and Parabrahm. The former Axiom and group keyboard player also had a reasonable seller with the single Ginger Man. In 1973, Johnny Farnham was named Australia's King of Pop for the fifth consecutive year. He charted with Everything Is Out of Season. But unfortunately, John was also becoming out of season. And it wasn't until the 1980s that he would have his next major hit. Colleen Hewitt had no hits in 73, but did manage to win her second Queen of Pop crown. It was Australia's Helen Reddy who was clearly the biggest Aussie name in 73. She had three hits with Leave Me Alone, Ruby Redress, Delta Dawn, and the feminist anthem I Am Woman. The latter two songs were both number one hits in America. Not a bad achievement for a 31-year-old Melbourne-born mother who had packed her bags and moved to the US in 1966.

0: Airsport Australia, second edition. I'm Mark Dransfield. Debate is raging over the Blues' thrilling 22-20 win over Queensland in the State of Origin Game 1. The New South Wales comeback began when Queensland fullback Kalyn Ponga was controversially sent off with 23 minutes remaining. Ponga has since been charged but won't be suspended, instead receiving a fine for a Grade 2 shoulder charge. James Tedesco leapt high to score off a Nathan Cleary bomb with just 90 seconds remaining. New South Wales Origin coach Laurie Daly says he's already begun preparations for Game 2 in Melbourne.
1: I went to bed about 1:30, but I couldn't sleep. I actually watched the video and sort of gone through things that you do as a coach. But, it was an amazing night and one that we were very lucky with, but you've got to take him in Origin, don't you?
0: Ponga has found some sympathy from Blues great Andrew Johns.
2: Everyone knows I bleed blue. I'm as staunch as they come, but that was just ridiculous. I just couldn't understand the bunker. We brought the bunker in. He's saying, no, it's not a send-off, it's an accident, it's a head clash. But he decided to overrule him.
0: And Cameron Munster has found a silver lining from last night's loss. The Queensland skipper praising halves partner Sam Walker for a debut including two try assists and flawless goal kicking. Munster says Walker rose to the occasion.
3: He was unreal for us. I think he had a handful of couple of try assists, you know, putting flag away, nice little kick for Bobby. So, yeah, Sammy was good in our first half and unfortunately probably just didn't help him and probably try, you know, just try to protect our lead instead of, you know, playing a bit of footy.
0: And New South Wales will look to clean sweep Queensland in Women's Origin tonight in Game 3 on the Gold Coast. AFL and a double boost for Hawthorn with Will Day and Jack Gunston both named to return for tonight's game against St Kilda. Day has not played at AFL level since round 21 last year due to foot and shoulder injuries. Interim Bombers coach Dean Solomon insists you don't have to be an Essendon person to coach Essendon. It comes as momentum builds for James Hurd to return to the club after declaring his intentions for the full-time role. Solomon says while he's happy for his old premiership teammate, the job is not just for former Bombers.
4: I love the fact that he feels he's in a position to want to coach again on a personal level. I'm glad that's the case. Whether that's the case, whether it happens or not, I'm not part of any of those discussions. There's so many examples of both ways, right? There's people who played at their club, coached their club. There's people who haven't played at their club. There's a lot of success stories. You don't have to be an Essendon person to coach this club.
0: And North Melbourne has locked in one of its most promising young midfielders for another two AFL seasons. Sarah Patterson reports.
5: The Kangaroos have finalised a contract extension for George Wardlaw, which will keep him at Arden Street until at least the end of 2028. Wardlaw was a key factor in the Roos recovering from a 43-point deficit to beat the Suns at Melbourne's Marvel Stadium last Saturday. Now in the best form of his footy career, the 21-year-old has played 8 of the past 9 games after recovering from a hamstring strain. Sarah Patterson, S-Sport.
0: Tennis, and the action continues tonight at the French Open. For his preview, here's Air Sports Paul Walsh.
6: Four Australians remain in the singles draw at Roland Garros, with two featuring in day 5 action. Wildcard entrant Adam Walton will be looking to maintain his French Open fairy tale when he takes on Zachary Swider from the US, first up on court 13, while Kimberly Birrell has an appointment with the world number 65, Oleksandra Olynykova from the Ukraine. Meanwhile, Alex de Minaur has been gifted a direct entry into the third round after his opponent Alexander Bloks injured his ankle at training. The Demon will now face Jakub Mensik from the Czech Republic, who himself experienced a medical episode after his second round match. Paul Walsh for Air Sport.
0: And in cricket, Pat Cummins' Sunrisers have been sent packing from the IPL finals by the Royals overnight. The Aussie skipper was belted for none for 64 from his 4 overs. This is Air Sport Australia.
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Hi, it's Phil Collins for RAD, recording artists, actors and athletes against drink driving. Music is one of the most important things in my life, but nothing is more important than life itself. If you drink, then drive, you're risking your life and the lives of all Australians who are on the road. So when you plan a drink, always plan ahead. Arrange for someone who won't drink to be the designated driver, or plan to stay the night somewhere close. You'll make the road a safer place for all of us.

0: I'm Alan Baskin. Opposition leader Angus Taylor has labelled the Prime Minister as arrogant during a fiery question time. The Coalition has doubled down on the government's decision to press ahead with legislation to rein in capital gains and negative gearing. The plan has been criticised by some in business, arguing it could stifle investment. Anthony Albanese was defending the tax changes when Taylor made the jab across the dispatch box.
1: So how did they respond to that? They made him the leader.
2: Speaker, there was an interjection made by the Leader of the Opposition which was way beyond unparliamentary at the start of that answer.
3: To assist the House, I'll just get him to withdraw it.
4: To assist the House, I withdraw.
0: The federal government has launched a multi-billion dollar legal claim against manufacturing giant 3M. The company is accused of hiding the toxic nature of a firefighting foam, which has contaminated 28 sites across Australia. Remediating the defence sites has cost hundreds of millions of dollars. Attorney General Michelle Rowland says the Commonwealth is seeking at least $2 billion in damages.
5: This misconduct has contributed to substantial costs for defence and the Australian taxpayer. Australians rightly expect their government to stand up for them and to hold companies accountable when communities and the environment are impacted.
0: The Australians exposed to hantavirus will be kept in quarantine for longer than initially thought. Six people staying at the National Centre for Resilience in Perth will now be forced to wait until the 23rd of June before walking free. Health Minister Mark Butler says officials are worried it might take more than 40 days to come down with the virus.
6: Over the last few days, there have been two additional reports of hantavirus infections connected with this cruise ship, confirming that the risk of transmission of this after disembarkation has not passed.
0: Police say a major gang accused of carrying out shootings and firebombings in Sydney's west and southwest has been dismantled. Detectives say they've arrested heavy hitters and the leader of the so-called coconut cartel that's been at war with the Alamedines. Hundreds of kilograms of drugs have also been seized in a raid at St Mary's. Assistant Commissioner Scott Cook admits they've been behind on organised crime for some time.
7: We feel like we're getting there. We feel like we have finally got our nose just in front. That doesn't mean it'll stay that way. Organised crime will continue to evolve and it won't go away.
0: High relapse rates for many blood cancers have led to an increase in patients experiencing scanxiety. The name is given to the fear that necessary testing will show the disease has returned. Leukemia Foundation spokesperson Bill Stavresky says it affects half of those diagnosed.
8: We know that blood cancer has a significant impact on a person's physical well-being, but what goes unnoticed is the psychological, the emotional and the stress toll that living with blood cancer can have.
0: This is Air News. Interim Essendon coach Dean Solomon has rejected suggestions of a strained relationship with former coach Brad Scott. The former Bomber had returned to the club to sit on the board before being installed as assistant coach in December. Still with AFL and Collingwood star Nick Dacos has been cleared to face the Western Bulldogs on Saturday night, despite undergoing scans on his foot following the win with West Coast on Saturday. Round 12 of the AFL gets underway tonight with St Kilda taking on the Hawks. The NRL has backed referee Ashley Klein's controversial decision to send off Queensland star Kalyn Ponga in the State of Origin opener. Man of the match Nathan Cleary is deflecting praise towards James Tedesco for his spectacular last-ditch try to win the game from a towering Cleary bomb. It's Game 3 of the Women's State of Origin tonight, with the Maroons hosting the Blues on the Gold Coast. Hot weather in Paris is troubling players at the French Open. Alex de Minaur's third-round opponent, Jakub Mensik, had to be taken off the court in a wheelchair after winning a five-setter. Tanasi Kokkinakis and James Duckworth have bowed out. Australian Independent Radio News. I got

And the only one that matters is the gig you play tonight. I can pick and choose the places that I still want to play. And I can hang on to the magic before it slips away.

0: Jealousy, unresolved misunderstandings, financial disagreements, or trying to change someone are just a few of the common conflicts in relationships. Most people try to avoid or ignore it just to keep the peace. But avoidance doesn't really resolve anything, and it doesn't teach us a lot about how to get on with differences. Differences of opinion are normal and can be enriching for a relationship. Here's Deborah Bennett from Relationships Australia with another good reason why we should resolve conflict.
1: When conflict is unresolved, this can cause very real health problems. And for instance, if the problem goes on for quite a long time, we see stress building up and health problems start to occur. And people can have very real physical problems which affect their physical body. Things like tension, headaches, stomach upsets, lack of sleep. And then they can have emotional health problems. Things like crying a lot, feeling very sad or moody, even depressed, nightmares, anger outbursts, trouble concentrating. So these kinds of stress conditions can cause even further problems with study or work or sporting performance.
0: Deborah Bennett from Relationships Australia. Here are some helpful tips to managing conflict. 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If you would like more information on maintaining healthy relationships, you can contact Relationships Australia on 1300 364 277. That's 1300 364 277.
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0: What we're gonna do right here is go back. Way back. Back into time.
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2: Rolling up to the end of May as we move headlong up to the Aussie winter. 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
2: In at 17 this week is old Black Eyes, John English and Hollywood 7. At 14, the Bay City Rollers' latest offering, Love Me Like I Love You. And at number 19, Russell and Joanne Stone comes along. We knew them simply as R&J Stone. Just when

0: and Jay Stone and their one hit wonder, We Do It. We're going to hear a lot more of that in upcoming weeks. While 3 years later, we lost Joanne to a brain tumour, sadly.
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0: A big g'day along the Victoria New South Wales border to our listeners through EMFM Echuca Moama. Also to everyone listening through Sweet FM in the Air and Home Hill area of far north Queensland. And across the country to where the Indian and Southern Oceans meet at Augusta in WA through Two Oceans FM. 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
2: number five.
0: Once more, a song into the top five from the Swedish group ABBA. 5 weeks in the chart and up 2 spots this week. This is Rock Me.

0: Benny and Bjorn, Rock Me. It was actually originally a B-side to I Do, I Do, I Do, but in their wisdom, the record company decided to release it again, this time as an A-side, following the success of the ABBA album.
1: And now, major events this week 50 years ago.
0: On the 25th of May in Australia, Sir Douglas Nicholls was announced as the first Australian First Nation citizen to serve as a governor of an Australian state, assuming office as governor of South Australia effective December the 1st. In America, also on the 25th, President Gerald Ford defeated his challenger Ronald Reagan in three Republican presidential primaries, Kentucky, Tennessee and Oregon. On the 26th, police in Paris arrested four people who carried out the 1972 hijacking of Delta Airlines Flight 841. George Brown, Joyce Brown, Melvin McNair and G. McNair, all members of the Black Liberation Army, had lived in France since 1973. The two women were released after being found guilty and given suspended sentences, while the two men remained in prison till 1981. On the 27th, Mao Zedong, the leader of the People's Republic of China, was seen in public for the very last time, a little more than 3 months before his death in September, as he welcomed Pakistan's President Zulfikar Ali Bhutto to Beijing. On the 31st of May, Syria intervened in the Lebanese civil war in opposition to the Palestine Liberation Organization, which it had previously supported. Also on the 31st, the 37-member People's Assembly of East Timor, installed by the Indonesian government after Indonesia's invasion of the former Portuguese colony the year before, voted unanimously in favour of the Act of Integration to make East Timor Indonesia's 27th province, effective July 17th. Now, who's turning 50 this week? On the 25th, Cillian Murphy, stage and film actor, was born in Cork, Ireland. He's appeared in movies, The Dark Knight Trilogy, Inception, Dunkirk and Oppenheimer, among others. He's most widely known for his role as Tommy Shelby in the TV series Peaky Blinders. On the 26th, comedian and actor Stephen Curry was born in Melbourne. He played Graham Kennedy in the TV series The King and Damien Oliver in The Cup. You might remember him from the movie Thor, Love and Thunder. On the 31st, Irish actor Colin Farrell was born in Castleknock, Dublin. His first TV appearance was in the popular series Ballykiss Angel. His breakthrough was in Steven Spielberg's Minority Report. He was in the black comedy In Bruges, also Saving Mr. Banks and The Beguiled, among many others. Now back to the countdown.
1: Number 4.
0: JPY says he hates the music. I think he lies.

0: John Paul Young and the band The Young Song, I Hate the Music. 5 weeks in the chart, rock steady. Stay with us as the albums are coming up right after this.
1: You are listening to the National Top 5 50-Year Flashback, presented by Artie Stevens in association with Pookie's Production. This week's top five albums around Australia.
0: At number five and down one spot this week is Presence from Led Zeppelin. At four and up one spot is the Eagles and their greatest hits. At number three and down one is Queen and A Night at the Opera. Number two up one is Wings at the Speed of Sound. And at number one for the ninth week is The Best of ABBA. And another album into the top 20 this week is 17 this week and comes from Peter Frampton. The title is Frampton Comes Alive. This is side one, track three,

0: there of Peter Frampton, Show Me the Way, as Frampton Comes Alive album hits the top 20 albums. Now back to the countdown.
1: Number 3.
0: 15 weeks in the chart and down one spot this week is Queen.

0: the classic Bohemian Rhapsodies. It starts its move down the chart. Continuing the countdown.
1: Number two this week.
0: It started out as 1933, but finally released as 1963. This is the Four Seasons, 6 weeks in.

0: The Four Seasons and the Bob Gaudio composition, December 1963. Oh, what a night.
1: Time to check out the great songs coming up in coming weeks.
0: And this week, a song to listen out for in upcoming weeks is this from TMG, the Ted Mulry Gang.

0: TMG and their latest release from their Strutton album, Crazy. You Must Be Crazy, Crazy Money to Burn. Keep an ear out for that probably a month from now.
1: And now, the number one song from the top 40 of 50 years ago this week.
0: 10 weeks in the chart, 8 weeks on top, much more to come. The voice of Anna Frid Lynch now.

0: tax legislation will likely change as it continues to consult various business and housing groups. The bill reins in the capital gains tax discount and restricts negative gearing deductions, but there are concerns the proposed laws could stifle investment. Treasurer Jim Chalmers has told Parliament the legislation will be tweaked as necessary.
1: The government is consulting with stakeholders on the treatment of capital gains of small and start-up businesses where indexation is applied to a low or zero cost base. Further consideration will also be given to a range of specific details, and where appropriate, these details will be finalised in subsequent legislation following consultation.
0: The Australians exposed to hantavirus will be kept in quarantine for longer than initially thought. Mark Ransfield has details.
2: Six people have been staying at the National Centre for Resilience in Perth, but they'll now be forced to wait until the 23rd of June before walking free. Health Minister Mark Butler says officials are concerned it may take more than 40 days to come down with the virus.
3: Over the last few days, there have been two additional reports of hantavirus infections connected with this cruise ship, confirming that the risk of transmission of this after disembarkation has not passed.
0: A Melbourne woman is facing terrorism charges after being accused of travelling to Syria to join ISIS in 2013. The 34-year-old returned to Australia last September alongside another woman who's still under investigation. AFP Deputy Commissioner Hilda Sirak has defended the time taken to lay charges.
4: These are highly complex matters, and we need to be able to take the time and effort to make sure that the evidence is admissible and to a legal standard.
0: Federal police are investigating all the so-called ISIS brides who have recently returned to Australia. Over this month, 32 women and children have arrived home from Syria. In South Australia, Task Force Horizon has wrapped up the latest search at Oak Park Station near Yunta over the disappearance of Gus Lamont. It's 8 months since the four-year-old vanished. Detective Superintendent Darren Fielke has the latest.
5: All of these members have walked, searched in excess of 30 kilometres of waterways over the last 3 days. Unfortunately, we have not uncovered any other evidence that helps us locate Gus. We've also searched a number of bores and wells that are in the vicinity. Again, unfortunately, without any success.
0: Mushroom killer Erin Patterson is headed back to court this August. Her defence team will argue a miscarriage of justice in a bid to quash her murder convictions. Patterson is currently serving 33 years for the deaths of three relatives. The MCG will host a state funeral for Neil Danaher. The legendary AFL player, coach and MND campaigner will be farewelled at the home of football 2 days after the Big Freeze MND fundraiser on June the 10th. And finally, to the Australian share market, the All Ords has closed down 125 points at 8819. One Australian dollar was buying 71.16 US cents. This is AIR News. The Blues women's team is out to further boost state pride when they take on Queensland tonight in Origin 3 on the Gold Coast. With the game just getting underway, a win would give the Blues a rare series clean sweep. The Sharks are hoping their State of Origin reps will be fit to back up in tomorrow night's Round 13 clash with the Sea Eagles. Adam Fanua Blake and Britton Okora both played about 40 minutes in Game 1, while Blake Braley played 30. Coach Craig Fitzgibbon says they expect them all to play against Manly.
6: All things being well, we hope they play, but we won't be taking any risks either. We're pretty important to our team, and we need to make sure that they're fit and firing if we put them out there.
0: Hawthorn stars Will Day and Jack Gunston are making their return from injury in tonight's AFL clash with St Kilda. Day is playing his first game of the season after having shoulder surgery in January. Western Bulldogs' Tim English has cleared concussion protocols and will return against Collingwood on Saturday night. AFL Media reports Caleb May has been included in the squad just 48 hours after being picked in the mid-season draft. And Sydney Academy product Harry Kyle will make his AFL debut against Richmond at the SCG on Saturday. Australian Independent Radio News.
7: This is Cheryl Boddington. 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

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These services have already started and run until mid-December. 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

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This community service announcement is brought to you from the team here at Radio Mama.

0: Most of us probably consider spending time together as a family pretty important, but it's easy to be distracted by work or social commitments and technology, like the latest computer games, your social networking page or emailing, texting, tweeting or Skyping with friends. With some advice on these issues, here's Louise McElroy from Connections, a support service for families and individuals.
1: People's concentration levels seem to have diminished a little bit, but they're always checking phones for messages or the web or that sort of thing. So it's just that need to be in contact. However, families can use that as well to their benefit to stay in better contact with family members that might be, you know, particularly once children get a bit older or that kind of thing. They can use those really well to stay connected. So it's, you know, it's a bit of a positive and a negative for a lot of families. But I think the thing that trips a lot of families up when they're thinking about spending time with their families is that they often think they've got to do these long things, really time-consuming activities or quite expensive activities. So, oh, we haven't done anything for so long, so we've got to do something big or that kind of thing. But when, you know, I do quite a lot of work with children, and what I'm constantly hearing from children is that they just want, you know, a bit of time. It doesn't have to be hours on end. It can be just 5 minutes, just, you know, grabbing 5 minutes here and there just to let our loved ones know that you're thinking of them and just to give them that undivided attention for that 5 minutes or do something with them will make the world of difference. And then obviously if you can do longer time, that's great, but a lot of people just don't have the time for that.
0: Louise McElroy from Connections in Queensland. Connections provides programs and counselling on a range of issues that affect families. 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That number again is 1300 114 397.
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0: this GNFL Drennan O'Malley game day brings Radio Mama and friends to Kalbarri Town Oval. Catch Mr. Football, Glenn Barnden, Peter Forenzia and friends call the game of the week between Northampton and Railways. It sure will be a ripper. So if your backside can't get Countryside to support your local teams, do tune at 2:15 to Radio Mama, your home of the GNFL. 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

0: I'm Alan Baskin. Opposition leader Angus Taylor has labelled the Prime Minister as arrogant during a fiery question time. The Coalition has doubled down on the government's decision to press ahead with legislation to rein in capital gains and negative gearing. The plan has been criticised by some in business, arguing it could stifle investment. Anthony Albanese was defending the tax changes when Taylor made the jab across the dispatch box.
1: So how did they respond to that? They made him the leader.
2: Speaker, there was an interjection made by the Leader of the Opposition which was way beyond unparliamentary at the start of that answer.
3: To assist the House, I'll just get him to withdraw it.
4: To assist the House, I withdraw.
0: The federal government has launched a multi-billion-dollar legal claim against manufacturing giant 3M. The company is accused of hiding the toxic nature of a firefighting foam, which has contaminated 28 sites across Australia. Remediating the defence sites has cost hundreds of millions of dollars. Attorney General Michelle Rowland says the Commonwealth is seeking at least $2 billion in damages.
5: This misconduct has contributed to substantial costs for defence and the Australian taxpayer. Australians rightly expect their government to stand up for them and to hold companies accountable when communities and the environment are impacted.
0: The Australians exposed to hantavirus will be kept in quarantine for longer than initially thought. Six people staying at the National Centre for Resilience in Perth will now be forced to wait until the 23rd of June before walking free. Health Minister Mark Butler says officials are worried it might take more than 40 days to come down with the virus.
6: Over the last few days, there have been two additional reports of hantavirus infections connected with this cruise ship, confirming that the risk of transmission of this after disembarkation has not passed.
0: Police say a major gang accused of carrying out shootings and firebombings in Sydney's west and southwest has been dismantled. Detectives say they've arrested heavy hitters and the leader of the so-called coconut cartel that's been at war with the Alamedines. Hundreds of kilograms of drugs have also been seized in a raid at St Mary's. Assistant Commissioner Scott Cook admits they've been behind on organised crime for some time.
7: We feel like we're getting there. We feel like we have finally got our nose just in front. That doesn't mean it'll stay that way. Organised crime will continue to evolve and it won't go away.
0: High relapse rates for many blood cancers have led to an increase in patients experiencing scanxiety. The name is given to the fear that necessary testing will show the disease has returned. Leukemia Foundation spokesperson Bill Stavresky says it affects half of those diagnosed.
8: We know that blood cancer has a significant impact on a person's physical well-being, but what goes unnoticed is the psychological, the emotional and the stress toll that living with blood cancer can have.
0: This is AIR News. In rugby league, New South Wales has scored first in the Women's Origin 3 clash underway on the Gold Coast, but the Maroons were quick to level it up, locked at 4-all at half-time. The Blues can make it a clean sweep with a win. Meantime, Broncos prop Payne Haas will begin his bid to play for the Blues in Origin 2 when he takes on the Dragons on Sunday. He returns to the field after spending 6 weeks out with a knee injury. Haas says the break has given him time to reset.
9: It's been a blessing in disguise, to be honest, being injured, just sitting back, observing and just having a look at where we can improve as a team and as an individual, and been looking at my own self and my own game. So obviously have that, it's been a blessing, and yeah, just can't wait to show what I've been trying to work on.
0: Queensland fullback Kalyn Ponga has only been fined for the shoulder charge, which saw him sent off in the Origin opener. He's free to play for Newcastle against Parramatta on Saturday. In AFL, the Hawks were well in front late in the second quarter against St Kilda, Hawthorn leading 55 points to 4 just before half-time. Pat Cummins' Sunrisers Hyderabad have been sent packing from the IPL finals by the Rajasthan Royals. Australian Independent Radio News.

0: 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I hope you like next song.
1: Just like the sun over the mountaintop, you know I'll always come again. You know I left to spend my morning time like sunlight dancing on your skin. I have never gone so wrong as for telling lies to you.

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0: it can be hard to talk about mental health. Beyond Blue has developed the Mental Health Continuum to help you talk about social and emotional well-being and to help you think about where your mental health is currently at. We caught up with Dr. Grant Blaschke, who says people can use the Mental Health Continuum to help decide what they should do to look after their mental health right now.
1: What I find as a GP with a lot of my patients is when we think about their mental health on a continuum, it's a really preventive approach where we identify what are their particular warning signs. You know, what are the red flags for them that say, hey, maybe things are becoming unstuck? And I'll give you some examples. A lot of people find their sleep is very disrupted, either trouble getting to sleep or waking up early in the morning worrying. Another red flag, getting into conflict. Sometimes people, they've got a short fuse, they're getting into arguments, either at work or at home. For some people, the warning flags are more withdrawing, so not answering phone calls, not going out, and of course, missing work or not being able to fulfill your usual daily duties and responsibilities. There are all sorts of early warning signs.
0: To find out more about the mental health continuum, how your mental health can change over time, and what you can do to maintain or improve your mental health, visit beyondblue.org.au.
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0: Jovialki Peterson mistakenly thought we were Queenslanders and said, of course they will build a time machine. Queenslanders can do anything. Now, don't you worry about that. With the help of Mainframe Hal, your imagination, and the Kent Music Report, we did. 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But after 13 years of tinkering, our time machine still only goes back and only 40 years exactly. 1977 was the year ABBA outsold the Beatles. In 1977, we lost Elvis.
1: Look away, look away, look away, Dixieland.
0: And Aussie politician Don Chipp pledged to keep the bastards honest, but sadly, he failed.

In 1977, NASA's two Voyager spacecraft both departed planet Earth on journeys to Jupiter, Saturn, and the stars. They are still going strong and still talking to NASA as they hurtle away from our sun and into deep space. Kerry Packer launched World Series cricket in 1977, bringing the game into a new era of popularity. Want to go back to this day exactly 40 years ago with Flight Captain Robin Wood in her time machine? Well, climb aboard, close your eyes, open your imagination, and listen to this.

down 7 places to number 40 after 8 weeks in the charts. That was old 55. Come on, let's do it. Hello everyone, welcome to 1977 as we count down to number 1, this week's 40 most popular tracks across Australia. My name's Robin, and dropping out of this week's time zone after 2 weeks, hot chocolate, heaven is in the back seat of my Cadillac. After 10 weeks, The Eagles, New Kid in Town. And after 14 weeks, Burton Cummings, Stand Tall. The first of the new entries at number 39. It's Dragon.

Get That Jive by Dragon at number 39. Down three places to number 38 after 9 weeks in the charts. It's the Silvers, Hotline.

Hotline by the Silvers at number 38. Down three places to number 37. After 7 weeks in the charts, it's Smile by Pussycat.

Pussycat with Smile at number 37, up three places to number 36. After 5 weeks in the charts, it's Mark Holden. Hey, my love.

Hey, my love, Mark Holden at number 36, down 11 places to number 35 after 15 weeks in the charts. It's the Ted Mulry Gang, Jamaica Rum.

Jamaica Rum by the Ted Maori Gang at number 35. I'll be back with this week's Time Zone Top 40 after a short break. Welcome back to 1977 and this week's Time Zone Top 40. The second of our new entries at number 34. It's Bob Seger with Night Moves.

I woke last night to the sound of thunder. How far off, I sat and wondered. Started humming a song from 1962.

Night Moves by Bob Seger at number 34. Down 5 places to number 33. After 11 weeks in the charts, it's Shannon by Henry Gross.

Henry Gross with Shannon at number 33, the third and last of our new entries at number 32. It's Pussyfoot. Ooh, ja, ja.

Pooja Ja by Pussyfoot at number 32, down 4 places to number 31 after 10 weeks in the charts. It's Marilyn McCoo and Billy Davis Jr. You don't have to be a star.

You don't have to be a star. Marilyn McCoo and Billy Davis Jr. at number 31. Steady at number 30 after 5 weeks in the charts. It's Mike Oldfield, Portsmouth.

Portsmouth by Mike Oldfield, number 30. Up 8 places to number 29. After 4 weeks in the charts, it's Kenny Nolan. I Like Dreaming.

0: I Like Dreamin', Kenny Nolan at number 29. I'll return with this week's Time Zone Top 40 after a short break.
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0: Welcome back to 1977 and this week's Time Zone Top 40. Down two places to number 28 after 15 weeks in the charts, it's Gladys Knight and the Pips. So Sad, the song.
2: I know that we both talked it over and said it's best to forget.

So Sad, the song. Gladys Knight and the Pips at number 28. Down 5 places to number 27. After 7 weeks in the charts, it's Fleetwood Mac, Go Your Own Way.

Go Your Own Way by Fleetwood Mac at number 27, down three places to number 26. After 12 weeks in the charts, it's Yvonne Elliman, Love Me.

That was Yvonne Elliman with Love Me. Up 6 places to number 25 after 4 weeks in the charts, it's Elvis Presley, Moody Blue.

Moody Blue by Elvis Presley, number 25 this week. Up 14 places to number 24 after 2 weeks in the charts. It's Barbara Streisand with the love theme from A Star Is Born.

The love theme from A Star Is Born by Barbara Streisand, number 24 this week. Up two places to number 23. After 6 weeks in the charts, it's The Spinners, The Rubber Band Man.

0: Rubber Band Man by The Spinners at number 23. I'll be back with this week's Time Zone Top 40 after a short break.
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0: Welcome back to 1977 and this week's Time Zone Top 40. Down one place to number 22 after 11 weeks in the charts, it's Engelbert Humperdinck, After the Lovin'.

After the Lovin' by Engelbert Humperdinck at number 22. Down 5 places to number 21. After 14 weeks in the charts, it's Heart with Magic Man.

was Magic Man by Heart at number 21. Down two places to number 20 after 18 weeks in the charts. It's Flash in the Pan. Hey, St. Peter.

Hey, St. Peter, flash in the pan at number 20. Up 10 places to number 19 after 2 weeks in the charts. It's Alice Cooper, You and Me.

You and Me by Alice Cooper at number 19. Down one place to number 18 after 14 weeks in the charts, it's the Electric Light Orchestra, Livin' Thing.

0: That was number 18, Living Thing by the Electric Light Orchestra. I'll be back with this week's Time Zone Top 40 after a short break.
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0: Welcome back to this week's Time Zone Top 40 from 1977. Up two places to number 17 after 6 weeks in the charts, it's Al Stewart, Year of the Cat.

0: Year of the Cat by Al Stewart at number 17. Down two places to number 16 after 9 weeks in the charts, it's Boney M, Daddy Cool.
1: She's crazy like a fool.

Daddy Cool by Boney M at number 16. Down 5 places to number 15 after 7 weeks in the charts, it's ABBA. Knowing me, knowing you.

Knowing Me, Knowing You, ABBA at number 15. Up one place to number 14, after 8 weeks in the charts, it's Rose Royce, Car Wash.

Number 14, Car Wash by Rose Royce. Down 6 places to number 13 after 9 weeks in the charts. It's 10cc, The Things We Do for Love.

the things we do for love. 10cc at number 13. Up 8 places to number 12. After 3 weeks in the charts, it's Darryl Braithwaite. Love Has No Pride.

0: Love Has No Pride, Daryl Braithwaite at number 12. I'll return with this week's Time Zone Top 40 after a short break.
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0: Welcome back to 1977 and this week's Time Zone Top 40. Up one place to number 11 after 11 weeks in the charts, it's the Manhattan Transfer, Chanson d'Amour.

Chanson d'Amour by the Manhattan Transfer at number 11. Down one place to number 10 after 11 weeks in the charts, it's Status Quo, Wild Side of Life.

Wild Side of Life, status quo at number 10, up four places to number 9. After 6 weeks in the charts, it's Leo Sayer, When I Need You.

When I Need You, Leo Sayer at number 9. Up 3 places to number 8. After 6 weeks in the charts, it's Brian Ferry. This is Tomorrow.

This is Tomorrow, Brian Ferry at number 8. Up one place to number 7 after 8 weeks in the charts, it's John Paul Young. I Wanna Do It With You.

I want to do it with you. John Paul Young at number 7. Down one place to number 6 after 15 weeks in the charts. It's Pussyfoot, The Way You Do It.

The way you do it, pussyfoot at number 6. Down one place to number 5 after 14 weeks in the charts, it's Sean Cassidy.

0: That's rock and roll. Sean Cassidy at number 5. I'll be back with this week's Time Zone Top 40 after a short break.
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He can't wait to ride the big moths on a stock route.

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She don't know it, I'm gonna show her she is so the bump. Come on, you can't deny that she is so the bump. Bringing the facts to the beat, y'all. So the bump. Now let me bust a freestyle. 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She's waiting for something that's driving me crazy. Sitting on a chair but cannot sit still. Dressed like a princess, it's time to chill. Yo baby, why don't you take a chance? Yo baby, you know it's time to dance. Dance to the rhythm that I know you like. You dance to the rhythm, make you feel alright like this. So the bump. She don't know it, I'm gonna show her she is. So the bump. You can't deny that she is. So the bump.

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0: Often we try to help a friend who's feeling down by taking them out for a drink, or maybe going out for a bit of a party. But it's important to realise that this can be detrimental to the person's mental health and can cause more problems. Kelly Parkin from the University of Tasmania Psychology Clinic has this advice.
1: With males in particular, there can be a bit of a tendency that if someone's going through a stressful time, their friends take them down the pub or take them out partying. Although that's a fine thing to do, just encouraging the person to drink heavily or use other drugs isn't always the best thing to do when somebody's going through a mental health problem. Unfortunately, they seem to compound the problems. So even if that person would normally be able to use those alcohol or drugs in moderation, when we're not doing so well, we often overuse the substances that we would use more sensibly at other times. So it's much better to get your friend to do something that doesn't involve alcohol or other drugs when they're feeling down.
0: The Are You OK website is a great place to go to find some practical advice on ways to support someone you care about. 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
1: Just come in and do another.
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1: I thought we were going to let it ring.

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0: Our local Mulgana word today is wobbegoo. What is a wobbegoo? Wobbegoo is a sea eagle. You can use wobbegoo in this sentence. There are lots of wobbegoo in Shark Bay. Wobbegoo is spelt W-A-B-A-G-U. Wobbegoo. Can you say wobbegoo? Wobbegoo. Sea eagle.
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0: hear people talking about having a 2-year plan, a 5-year plan. 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

0: 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And we love it.
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2: G'day everybody. 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What is Boyangura? 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You can use Boyangura in this sentence. I can see Boyangura swimming in the ocean. Boyangura is spelt B-U-Y-U-N-G-U-R-R-A. Boyangura. Can you say Boyangura? 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
3: So you know the words? Sing it along with us, eh?

0: Yeah, look out. What are you doing here?
1: What do you mean? I rang you to say I was coming over.
0: Yeah, I know, but I didn't hear your car pull up. Usually I hear that beast from a mile away. It was proper quiet this time.
1: That's because I didn't drive here, simpleton.
0: What? Then how did you get here?
1: I walked.
0: You walked?
1: Well, I decided from now on that if I'm going to go somewhere that's within walking distance, then that's exactly what I'm going to do. Walk.
0: Well, your house isn't that close to mine.
1: Yes, it is. It only took me about 45 minutes to walk, and considering that we should walk for at least half an hour each day, I thought it was the perfect distance.
0: So what brought about this change?
1: I'm wanting to feel healthier. Plus, I wanted to save money on fuel. It's been great.
0: Well, are you going to come inside and have a seat?
1: How about you come outside and we'll go for a walk? I'm sure you could benefit from it.
0: I'm not worried about saving fuel.
1: Maybe not, but you look like you should worry about your tan. Plus, you'll get your daily vitamin D hit.
0: All right. Let me put on my shoes, my hat and some sunscreen.
1: Good girl.
2: Did you know that walking for half an hour each day can have health benefits such as heart and lung fitness, reduced risk of heart disease and stroke, improved management for conditions such as high blood pressure, high cholesterol and diabetes? 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Start walking your way to a healthier lifestyle today and enjoy the benefits.
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0: I'm Alan Baskin. Opposition leader Angus Taylor has labelled the Prime Minister as arrogant during a fiery question time. The Coalition has doubled down on the government's decision to press ahead with legislation to rein in capital gains and negative gearing. The plan has been criticised by some in business, arguing it could stifle investment. Anthony Albanese was defending the tax changes when Taylor made the jab across the dispatch box.
1: So how did they respond to that? They made him the leader.
2: Speaker, there was an interjection made by the Leader of the Opposition which was way beyond unparliamentary at the start of that answer.
3: To assist the House, I'll just get him to withdraw it.
4: To assist the House, I withdraw.
0: The federal government has launched a multi-billion dollar legal claim against manufacturing giant 3M. The company is accused of hiding the toxic nature of a firefighting foam, which has contaminated 28 sites across Australia. Remediating the defence sites has cost hundreds of millions of dollars. Attorney General Michelle Rowland says the Commonwealth is seeking at least $2 billion in damages.
5: This misconduct has contributed to substantial costs for defence and the Australian taxpayer. Australians rightly expect their government to stand up for them and to hold companies accountable when communities and the environment are impacted.
0: The Australians exposed to hantavirus will be kept in quarantine for longer than initially thought. Six people staying at the National Centre for Resilience in Perth will now be forced to wait until the 23rd of June before walking free. Health Minister Mark Butler says officials are worried it might take more than 40 days to come down with the virus.
6: Over the last few days, there have been two additional reports of hantavirus infections connected with this cruise ship, confirming that the risk of transmission of this after disembarkation has not passed.
0: Police say a major gang accused of carrying out shootings and firebombings in Sydney's west and southwest has been dismantled. Detectives say they've arrested heavy hitters and the leader of the so-called coconut cartel that's been at war with the Alamedines. Hundreds of kilograms of drugs have also been seized in a raid at St Mary's. Assistant Commissioner Scott Cook admits they've been behind on organised crime for some time.
7: We feel like we're getting there. We feel like we have finally got our nose just in front. That doesn't mean it'll stay that way. Organised crime will continue to evolve and it won't go away.
0: High relapse rates for many blood cancers have led to an increase in patients experiencing scanxiety. The name is given to the fear that necessary testing will show the disease has returned. Leukemia Foundation spokesperson Bill Stavresky says it affects half of those diagnosed.
8: We know that blood cancer has a significant impact on a person's physical well-being, but what goes unnoticed is the psychological, emotional and the stress toll that living with blood cancer can have.
0: This is Air News. In rugby league, New South Wales has scored first in the Women's Origin 3 clash underway on the Gold Coast, but the Maroons were quick to level it up, locked at 4-all at half-time. The Blues can make it a clean sweep with a win. Meantime, Broncos prop Payne Haas will begin his bid to play for the Blues in Origin 2 when he takes on the Dragons on Sunday. He returns to the field after spending 6 weeks out with a knee injury. Haas says the break has given him time to reset.
9: It's been a blessing in disguise, to be honest, being injured, just sitting back, observing and just having a look at where we can improve as a team and as an individual, and been looking at my own self and my own game. So obviously have that's been a blessing, and yeah, just can't wait to show what I've been trying to work on.
0: Queensland fullback Kalyn Ponga has only been fined for the shoulder charge, which saw him sent off in the Origin opener. He's free to play for Newcastle against Parramatta on Saturday. In AFL, the Hawks were well in front late in the second quarter against St Kilda, Hawthorn leading 55 points to 4 just before half-time. Pat Cummins' Sunrisers Hyderabad have been sent packing from the IPL finals by the Rajasthan Royals. Australian Independent Radio News.

0: local Wajiri word is nade. What is nade? Nade is when one cannot remember the proper name for something. You can say nade in this sentence. Where is the nade? Or, you know, nade. Nade is spelt NHAATHAYI. Can you say nade?
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3: 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I hope you enjoy the next song.

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0: Good morning, I'm Lee Harrison. The AFP Commissioner is vowing to find out if reporters were leaked details of Ben Robert Smith's arrest at Sydney Airport in advance. The matter's been referred to the Corruption Watchdog to determine any wrongdoing. Commissioner Chrissy Barrett has told a Senate Estimates hearing the AFP regularly films arrests so they don't need to invite media. Ms Barrett says she's aware one media outlet was at the airport ahead of time.
1: I am not just disappointed the media outlet was there, but I am determined to find out how they knew of the arrest. I have no evidence to suggest the AFP provided information to the media about the date or the details of the arrest.
0: A senior White House official has refused to be drawn on reports a deal's been reached around a more lasting peace between the US and Iran. Officials involved in the talks claim a memorandum of understanding to extend the ceasefire by 60 days has been locked in, pending approval from Donald Trump. Treasury Secretary Scott Bessent says they've made it clear what needs to happen for an agreement to be reached.
2: The teams have been going back and forth, and President Trump has made it very clear, he talked about it at the cabinet meeting, that he has several red lines, and Iran has to turn over their highly enriched uranium. They cannot pursue a nuclear weapon.
0: A man's died in a unit fire in Sydney's east. The South Coogee home was well alight when emergency services arrived. Firefighters extinguished the blaze, but the man died at the scene. Investigations are underway into what sparked the fire. The fourth woman charged over alleged links to Islamic State will remain in custody after facing court over terrorism-related offences. The 34-year-old returned to Australia in September last year. Her two charges each carry a maximum prison sentence of 10 years. She's scheduled to reappear in Melbourne Magistrates Court on Monday. Data shows many older Australians are too afraid to speak up when their rights are violated in aged care. The Aged Care Quality and Safety Commission found residents fear reprisal or not being taken seriously. Commissioner Liz Heffron-Webb says there's help at hand if people reach out.
3: We follow up on all complaints and concerns raised, and we're very specific that there is no tolerance for any kind of reprisal against the older person or their family member or carer who might have complained.
0: In other news, a parliamentary committee will spend the next 3 weeks examining Labor changes to capital gains tax and negative gearing after the legislation was introduced to Parliament. Australian music legend John Farnham has confirmed he'll never sing or perform in public again after his battle with oral cancer. And Portugal has recorded its hottest May day on record as parts of Europe continue to swelter through a record heatwave. This is Air News. New South Wales has beaten Queensland 12-4 in women's Origin 3, following up on the men's side's Origin 1 win on Wednesday night. With all the details, Alan Baskin.
4: It's the first ever series clean sweep for the Blues, and Jamie Frazart says it was a hard-fought victory.
5: We obviously had a lot of hard work to do and give it to Queensland. They gave it to us till the very last minute, but making history, so I'm so proud of the girls.
4: The Blues' Yasmin Meeks has been named Player of the Series. Alan Baskin, Air Sport.
0: Round 12 in the AFL has kicked off with Hawthorn leading from the start and going on to beat St Kilda by 52 points. Hawk Will Day has told Fox Footy he's grateful to be back after months recovering from a shoulder injury.
6: It's just heartbreaking, but yeah, just got to work, learned a lot about myself, and now coming back I've got a new mindset, which is, yeah, had a lot of fun tonight.
0: In another massive upset at the unpredictable French Tennis Open, world number one Yannick Sinner's bowed out with heat-related leg cramps. The 24-year-old's lost to Argentine Juan Manuel Sorrentino 3-6, 2-6, 7-5, 6-1, 6-1. Aussie Daria Katsikina has beaten Swiss player Susan Bandecchi in their round two match 7-5, 7-6. The 29-year-old will face a yet-to-be-decided opponent in the third round tomorrow. Australian Independent Radio News.

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1: Thank you very much. This next song was written by a man right here in Folsom Prison. And last night was the first time I've ever sung this song. Anyway, this song was written by our friend Glenn Shirley. And hope we do your song justice, Glenn. We're going to do our best.

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It's a flower of light in a field of darkness.

0: have an announcement from Lieutenant Piper. Duffy, number 9047, custody office.
1: As gentlemen here, I'd like to have stand up with a very, very proud man. He used to be many years ago a badland farmer down in Dyess, Arkansas, but he's Johnny Cash's daddy, Mr. Ray Cash. I'd like to bring up a gentleman who's got something to say to Johnny Cash. A gentleman you all know, the associate warden, Mr. Faustman.
2: Come on out, I'm sitting here.
3: See you, sir. You want Mr. John Cash, don't you?
4: Sort of like to, yes.
3: Johnny!
4: Johnny, a little memento from Folsom Prison. When he's out.
1: Thank you, Mr. Postman. Now, one other announcement. Please hold your seats until released by the officer, and then go out through the side door.

0: 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In a nutshell, our lungs allow us to breathe in oxygen whilst exhaling the carbon monoxide and getting rid of waste products and toxins from the body. 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

0: Good morning, I'm Lee Harrison. The Nationals believe the Albanese government should take its tax changes to an election before trying to pass them through Parliament. Legislation's been introduced into Parliament to rein in capital gains and negative gearing concessions. The proposed laws will be scrutinised by a Senate committee over the next 3 weeks following widespread backlash. Nationals leader Matt Canavan says a government needs a mandate for changes of this scale.
1: It's a massive fundamental change. Our businesses are taxed, farmers are taxed, our housing is taxed, and that should have gone to election. Australian people deserve to have their say. And look, you know, who knows what they'll say right now. It's a pretty volatile time, pretty risky for us and the Nats, but we think people's rights are more important than us.
0: Meantime, a new report is predicting property turnover could decline by 20%, making it harder to buy a home. Gabrielle Hodson explains.
2: Analysis from Westpac indicates housing market turnover may decline by about a fifth in an environment with high interest rates and a federal crackdown on tax breaks. Investor activity is also forecast to fall by 34% between now and the end of next year. Cotality's backing that up, telling the Financial Review the housing market is on the cusp of a downturn. The Reserve Bank of Australia has released its own research, saying people who own more than one home collectively own half of all investment properties and have a median debt of $1 million. The RBA says that means any economic downturn would hit housing especially hard. Gabrielle Hodson reporting.
0: The AFP Commissioner says she's determined to find out how members of the media knew about Ben Robert Smith's arrest before it happened. The National Anti-Corruption Watchdog is investigating if anyone involved in the case was responsible for leaking the information. Chrissy Barrett has told Senate Estimates she's disappointed reporters were at Sydney Airport before the arrest.
3: If the date of the individual's arrest or other sensitive information was disclosed to anyone in the media, this could be an unauthorised disclosure, and in my view, anyone who disclosed that information should face consequences.
0: Iranian state media is rejecting reports out of the United States that a deal's been reached to extend the ceasefire in the Middle East. Officials involved in the talks claim a memorandum of understanding to extend the ceasefire by 60 days has been locked in, pending approval from Donald Trump. A senior White House official has refused to comment directly on the reports. A new legal guide has been established for dentists to have clearer guidelines when they see signs of domestic violence. According to James Cook University, many dentists are in a position to identify signs of DV and family violence, but are unsure of what to do. Associate Professor Felicity Croker says it helps them to respond to violence.
4: It's practical, useful advice. It takes the complexity out of it. Helps them understand how they can still recognise patients' confidentiality, patients' autonomy, and thinking about their safety along with their professional obligations as dentists.
0: This is Air News. Tennis and the men's draw at the French Open has been turned on its head, as Air Sport's Paul Walsh reports.
5: World number 54 Juan Manuel Cerúndolo from Argentina has pulled off the biggest upset in tennis so far this year when he came back from 2 sets to love down to defeat the world number 1 Jannik Sinner in 5 sets, 3-6, 2-6, 7-5, 6-1, 6-1. After taking the first 2 sets and being 5-1 up in the third, Sinner complained of dizziness and dehydration under the hot Parisian sun, had to leave the courts momentarily, and returned to lose the next 3 sets in emphatic style.
6: Today was just not meant to be. I think many things together caused this problem today, and but again, it can happen. I just need my time now to process.
5: For the Aussies, Adam Walton and Kimberly Brewer were both defeated in their round 2 matches, while Daria Kasatkina progressed to the 3rd round. Paul Walsh for Air Sport.
0: Jack Gunston and Will Day have made successful returns from injury in Hawthorn's 52-point win over St Kilda. St Kilda's Sam Flanders needed help from 2 trainers as he limped off in the 2nd term with an Achilles tendon injury. And New South Wales has created history in the women's state of origin, sealing the first clean sweep since the introduction of the 3-game format. Having already retained the shield, they won Game 3 12-4 on the Gold Coast. Australian Independent Radio News.
7: I've

0: local Mulgana word today is?
1: Judana. Judana is pelican. And to spell it is J-U-N-A. Can you say Judana?
2: 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Sweet, sweet.

0: 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But sometimes you can get sidelined by injuries. Common injuries include bruises, sprains, joint injuries, and nosebleeds. 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Here's Brisbane physiotherapist Marcus Drips, explaining the type of work they do.
1: Physiotherapy is a medical profession that's primarily aimed at alleviating symptoms and restoring function. 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
4: 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And he's been blue since then. Now he's found somebody new, and you want him back again.

0: business, then we better accentuate the positive, eliminate the negative, latch on to the affirmative. Don't mess with Mr. In-Between. No, do not mess with Mr. In-Between. Do you hear me?
1: Listen to me, chillin', Anna. You will hear about the eliminating of the negative and an accent on a positive.

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0: Good morning, I'm Lee Harrison. Fresh industry modelling suggests the federal government's property tax overhaul will push up rents by nearly $500 a year by the end of the decade. The Master Builders analysis predicts the changes to negative gearing and capital gains tax will lead to a reduction of nearly 9,000 new builds. A Melbourne ISIS bride facing terrorism charges will make a bid for bail next week as police warn more people could face charges. Rayan Al-Houli remains in custody after being charged with being a member of a terrorist organisation. Al-Houli is the fourth woman to be charged with terrorism, crimes against humanity or slavery offences in the past 3 weeks. AFP Deputy Commissioner Hilda Sirik has warned the legal storm has not passed just yet.
1: Today I will reveal there are 8 separate joint counter-terrorism team investigations into the families who have returned from camps in Syria or remain overseas.
0: A man's died in a unit fire in Sydney's east. The South Coogee home was well alight when emergency services arrived and investigations are now underway into what sparked the blaze. An Australian cave diver has joined a rescue mission to retrieve a group of men trapped in a flooded cave in central Laos. Toby Goff reports.
2: Experienced diver Josh Richards departed Adelaide yesterday after being called up by rescue teams battling to save 5 villagers trapped underground. The group went missing more than a week ago when flash flooding blocked the entrance to a remote mine cave in Laos. Richards was brought in for his ability to squeeze through ultra-narrow tunnels and navigating blind waters. He admits he's scared of the mission ahead, describing the clay cave as heavily flooded, pitch black and significantly smaller than what he's used to. Teams are racing against time to bring the survivors to the surface, with further rainfall threatening to flood their remaining air pockets. 2 men are still yet to be found. Toby Goff reporting.
0: Australians can now access a new nurse-led video resource to guide people living with multiple sclerosis. 4 people are diagnosed with MS each day, but advocates say there's a major gap in specialist support for the disease. MS Australia Deputy Chief Executive Dr. Julia Morahan says the Back on Track resource helps bridge an information gap during early stage diagnosis.
3: We know that MS nurses themselves make a huge difference to people in that stage, and what we really wanted to do with this resource was make that kind of advice available.
0: In other news, the AFP Commissioner says she's determined to find out how members of the media knew about Ben Robert Smith's arrest before it happened. The National Anti-Corruption Watchdog is investigating if anyone involved in the case was responsible for leaking the information. And Iranian state media is rejecting reports out of the United States that a deal's been reached to extend the ceasefire in the Middle East. Officials involved in the talks claim a memorandum of understanding to extend the ceasefire by 60 days has been locked in, pending approval from Donald Trump. This is Air News. Hawthorn's outclassed St Kilda in the Round 12 AFL opener. Alan Baskin reports.
4: The Hawks led all the way to take the match 119-67. Jack Gunston starred for Hawthorn with 5 goals. Gun midfielder Will Day, who's been out injured, says it's great to be back into the action with Hawthorn firing once again.
5: Obviously a red-hot start and have a bit of a lull, which I think every team does. It's a very long season. So now that we're getting back to playing our way, have a really good run going into September.
4: Tonight it's Carlton against Geelong at the G. Alan Baskin, Air Sport.
0: The New South Wales Blues have claimed the first series whitewash in women's origin history after beating the Maroons 12-4 in Game 3 on the Gold Coast. Queensland captain Lauren Brown says they put up a good fight.
6: We were in the fight and until midway through that second half, to the last 10 minutes, we're in the fight. Really proud, we're a young group and we're really building, so looking forward to the future years ahead with this squad.
0: World number one Yannick Sinner's out of the French Open after suffering dizziness and heat-related cramps. The 24-year-old's loss to Argentine Juan Manuel Cerundolo 3-6-2-6-7-5-6-1-6-1. Aussie Daria Katsikina has beat Swiss player Susan Bandecchi in their Round 2 match 7-5-7-6. Australian Independent Radio News.

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0: together.
1: This is AIR Sport Australia First Edition. Good morning, I'm Lee Harrison. Tennis first up, and the men's draw at the French Open has been turned on its head, as AIR Sport's Paul Walsh reports.
2: World number 54 Juan Manuel Cerúndolo from Argentina has pulled off the biggest upset in tennis so far this year when he came back from two sets to love down to defeat the world number one Jannik Sinner in five sets, 3-6, 2-6, 7-5, 6-1, 6-1. After taking the first two sets and being 5-1 up in the third, Sinner complained of dizziness and dehydration under the hot Parisian sun, had to leave the courts momentarily, and returned to lose the next three sets in emphatic style.
3: Today was just not meant to be. I think many things together caused this problem today. But again, it can happen. I just need my time now to process.
2: For the Aussies, Adam Walton and Kimberly Brewer were both defeated in their round two matches, while Daria Kasatkina progressed to the third round. Paul Walsh for AIR Sport.
1: Hawthorn's outclass St Kilda in the round 12 AFL opener. Alan Baskin reports.
4: The Hawks led all the way to take the match 119-67. Jack Gunston starred for Hawthorn with five goals. Gun midfielder Will Day, who's been out injured, says it's great to be back into the action with Hawthorn firing once again.
5: Obviously a red hot start and have a bit of a lull, which I think every team does. It's a very long season. So now that we're getting back to playing our way, have a really good run going into September.
4: Tonight it's Carlton against Geelong at the G. Alan Baskin, AIR Sport.
1: The Pies have cleared Nick Dacos to face the Western Bulldogs tomorrow night after he underwent scans on his foot following the win over West Coast last weekend. It comes as Collingwood face a number of significant injuries, including Jamie Elliott, who's out for the season with an ACL. Coach Craig McRae says it was heartbreaking to see Elliott go down.
6: Yeah, surprised how positive he has been. You know, he's on crutches in the building again today. He has an operation Tuesday. You know, to see him go down, I know my heart sank late in the game. I'm sure all our fans do because he's a fan favourite. Yeah, surprisingly, he's positive energy and he's going to try to play some part for the rest of the year, which we'll look forward to getting involved in things.
1: New South Wales has beaten Queensland 12-4 in Women's Origin 3, following up on the Men's Origin 1 win on Wednesday night. Alan Baskin reports.
4: It's the first ever series clean sweep for the Blues, and Jamie Frazart says it was a hard-fought victory.
7: We obviously had a lot of hard work to do and give it to Queensland. They gave it to us till the very last minute, but making history, so I'm so proud of the girls.
4: The Blues' Yasmin Meeks has been named Player of the Series. Alan Baskin, AIR Sport.
1: And Bronco Payne Haas is raring to go for Sunday's clash against the Dragons. The powerhouse prop returns to the field after spending 6 weeks out with a knee injury. He says being sidelined gave him time to reset.
8: It's been a blessing in disguise, to be honest, being injured, just sitting back, observing and just having a look at where we can improve as a team and as an individual, and been looking at my own self and my own game. So obviously have that, it's been a blessing, and yeah, just can't wait to show what I've been trying to work on.
1: This is AIR Sport Australia.
9: Our local Wadjuri word is mugger. What is mugger? Mugger is your head. You can use mugger in this sentence. Put that hat on your mugger. Mugger is spelt M-A-G-A. Can you say mugger?
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0: Hello there, I'm Sean Bindley. A senior Labor figure claims Angus Taylor's swipe at the Prime Minister shows he can't handle the pressure in Parliament. The opposition leader was heard off mic calling Anthony Albanese an arrogant prick. Mr Taylor admits it wasn't parliamentary of him to make the comment, but he says voters are calling the PM much worse when he speaks to them. Labor Party National President Wayne Swan says it's not the response you expect from a leader.
1: Cracking under pressure to me, you can't sort of take the pace of the debate, can't handle it. You don't do that in politics.
0: To the US, where the Justice Department has opened an investigation into E. Jean Carroll, the writer who successfully sued Donald Trump for sexual abuse and defamation. The probe centering on whether Carroll lied under oath about who was paying her legal bills. Iris Spitzer has more.
2: E. Jean Carroll accused Trump of sexually assaulting her in a New York department store dressing room in the 1990s, allegations Trump has denied, saying he's never met her. Federal juries sided with Carroll in two civil cases, awarding her a combined $88 million. Now the DOJ is looking at a 2022 deposition in which the 82-year-old author said no one was covering her legal fees. Court records later showed LinkedIn co-founder Reid Hoffman, a Trump critic,